0: heart. But I think he gives them, first of all. The Lord places those desires and giftedness. And I just can't wait to see what that will look like when we're home.
1: Well, that's Sheila Walsh giving a really beautiful glimpse of what heaven will be like. And she's our guest today on Focus on the Family with Jim Daly. Thank you for joining us. I'm John Fuller.
2: John, Sheila is one of our fan favorites, right? The listener favorites. You enjoy hearing from her. She's been at the broadcast a couple of times through different ways, something we call a Hitchcock. When we hear a presentation out and about at a church or something like that, we have a team member that's listening for those and suggesting them for a program. Mm-hmm. And Sheila, you've come through the Focus program in that way. But it's so good to have you here in the studio. Thanks for being with us.
0: It's lovely to see you again, Jim, and to meet you, John. I'm so happy to be here.
2: Just want to get you in early. You know, your life story, which we're going to unfold a bit, and your desire for heaven is so beautiful. I'm looking forward for people to listen and to watch this. Is really inspirational. I know what's going to happen, and people are going to be touched by the way the Lord has worked in your life, the great stories that you have. Mm-hmm. And you connect the dots in such wonderful ways. So thanks again for being here.
0: Thank you.
1: And Sheila is, of course, a television host, a Grammy-nominated singer, a Bible teacher, a speaker, best-selling author. She does a lot of things, and she has written a new book. It's called The Hope of Heaven, How the Promise of Eternity Changes Everything.
2: Sheila, when you look at it in the book, you mentioned a lot of scripture, which is so wonderful. That's what we're based upon, right, as believers in Christ, is the Word of God. Ecclesiastes 3:11 says, He has made everything beautiful in its time. He has also set eternity in the human heart. That's kind of the basis. You know, even for the non-believer, there's something that captures our imagination about, is there something next? Maybe, sort of, we hope. Even the identification that is in our heart as human beings is a clue to God's beautiful creation of us, isn't it?
0: Yeah, C.S. Lewis wrote beautifully on that. If our hearts desire something more than we can see here, it must mean we're made for something more.
2: In that context, though, you look around the globe, look at all the great religions. I mean, almost every human culture has an expression of this reaching for something eternal, something next, which again is evidence that God has stamped our heart for that journey.
0: It's a gift. I honestly think it's a gift. I think we see it as a disadvantage. So we're always looking for that next thing. I see it as, I've learned now that nothing's going to be perfect, which has helped in my marriage. That's why we've been married for 31 years.
2: Way to go.
0: Because you know that Barry was not designed to make me happy. Mm. You know, I wasn't designed to make him happy. We were designed to know Jesus. And so until we finally see him face to face, there will always be that place that longs for him.
2: And I think as you express it that way, it is the great equalizer of the playing field of humanity. I don't care what your sexual orientation is, what your appetites are, what your drives and motivations are, money, whatever. It is the plague of humanity. If you try to fill that void with something other than God, you're in a bad spot.
0: Yeah. I think one of the things I was rereading Mere Christianity because my son read it I read it years ago. Then he read it in high school. And it was interesting seeing the parts he had underlined as a high school student.
2: Oh, that's great.
0: Because he's about to turn 29 now. But it was interesting. C.S. Lewis said that there's three ways we deal with this ache, this longing. We either deal with it externally, where we think something out there would fix it, or internally, we almost come to a place of thinking, you know what, this is as good as life's going to get. You know, we just kind of resign ourselves. But he offered the third solution eternally. When we realize that we are eternal beings and that we haven't even... I was reading something last night and somebody said to an author, and I don't remember his name, so do you think this is your best life? And he said, I have not begun to live my best life. Mm. Until we see Jesus face to face, and then we will never live anything less than our best life.
2: Boy, it's so true. Well, you have a lot of humor in the book as well. I love you digging through a cabinet looking for something and whipping your hair back. What happened?
0: Well, it actually was the genesis of this book. I mean, I came across this jar of cream that my husband had bought for me at Christmas, and it was expensive. So I was trying to see if there was anything left in it, because I'm Scottish and we use everything.
2: Well, let me just say before you continue, that was very bold of Barry to buy you beauty cream. As your
0: I
2: husband.
0: Know.
2: I don't think I would take that move, but way to go, Barry.
0: Well, that's Instagram for you. It fills you in all the latest stuff. But I realized there was a little left, but

0: psychiatric hospital with you, but I feel at the moment as if there's something that I'm missing. And so I did what I always do. I dig into God's word, and I came across Hebrews 12, and this one verse shifted everything in me. Said, keep your eyes on Jesus, who both began and finished this race we're in. Study how he did it, because he never lost sight of where he was headed, that glorious finish in and with his Father. And I underlined that, and I was like, he never lost sight of where he was headed. He began and he finished this race we're in. And so that led me to a study of heaven. What can we know?
1: You know, it's so amazing about the word. It's right there. We just have to read it. I mean, it even tells you, if you're in me, here's the fruit that people will see in you.
0: Yeah.
1: The fruit of the Spirit, right? Yeah. Love, joy, peace. I mean, it's very forthright. All we have to do is read it and know it and absorb it and meditate on it. And that's maybe one of the great tragedies of today. We're too busy to actually read the word that's eternal.
0: I know, and we're robbing our souls when we do that. Right. We're just, because I went through years like that where it'd be like, I was brought up as a good little Baptist girl on the west coast of Scotland where you have your quiet time every morning. And so it's like, okay, well, I read the word of God for 10 minutes, so I'm good to go. As opposed to realizing, no, this is like my daily bread. This is, and also something that I love. Years ago, I read a thing by Athanasius, you know, guy in the fourth century. But he said this, whereas most of scripture speaks to us, the Psalms speak for us. They give us a language of prayer. And so my dear friend, Dr. Jeremiah, sent me this little book. And he said, here's what I think you should do, because it was the Psalms and Proverbs. Read three Psalms out loud every day. Let your ears hear what your eyes are reading.
1: Yeah.
0: And that has been a game changer for me.
1: Boy, and again, just a simple practice that brings so much fruit
0: into
1: your life. Sheila, you mentioned growing up in Scotland. You've shared about your dad, and he struggled with both physical health issues and mental health issues and ended up taking his own life, I think, at 34, right?
0: Yes.
1: How old were you when he...
0: I was five.
1: You were 5 years old. And you relate that story to how he changed, how when he had a stroke, I believe, right?
0: Yeah, he had a cerebral hemorrhage. And it was really like Dr. Jekyll and Mr. Hyde. Because my dad was my hero when I was a little girl. He was the yes in my life. My mom would tell me to be careful, and my dad would say, no, go for it. You've got it. And so I just adored my dad.
1: Yeah.
0: Wonderful Christian man, beautiful singing voice. But that cerebral hemorrhage, the way that pressed on his brain, impacted his personality. And he went from being this loving, safe, kind father to a difficult, confused, and ultimately violent stranger.
1: And you became the focal point of that pain for him for some reason that you couldn't justify as a five-year-old. You didn't know, what was I doing wrong, right?
0: No, but it's interesting because it confused me as a child. He never hit my sister, never hit my brother. The only person he ever took his anger out on was me. But since then, a friend of mine who's a neurosurgeon said that sometimes when there's a significant brain injury, the person instinctively reaches out to the one person they believe will love them no matter what.
1: Yeah.
0: So rather than it being an indication of a lack of relationship, in some strange way, it was actually his way of connecting with me. But you don't understand that when you're five.
1: Yeah, of course. And maybe if you're 55,
0: you
1: don't understand it. Yeah. And, you know, so often, and we've talked about this, where we share the loss of parents together. Both my parents died by the time I was 11, 12. And so we've talked about that. But so often when I speak, and I'm sure it's true when you speak, you'll have a line of people that still have great bitterness or weight or guilt or shame because of that lack of healthy parental connection. But you said this in the book, and this is for everybody that would be in that line or whatever journey the Lord has put you on to teach you the things he wanted to teach you as a child. But this is so good where you wrote, we will not be judged by the last thing we did, but by the last thing Jesus did on the cross. Boom.
0: Don't you love that?
1: I love it because it relieves the guilt.
0: Yeah.
1: Even for your dad.
0: And it's the gospel. It's the truth.
1: Yeah.
0: You know, it's interesting because my father drowned himself. He was in a psychiatric hospital and he escaped one night and drowned himself in the river behind the hospital. And I decided some years ago to go back. I wanted to retrace his footsteps. And so I didn't even tell my mom because I knew she wouldn't want to do that. But I went and I found myself at the river and I felt, I thought I would feel dread and I didn't. I felt the presence of Christ. And I felt as if the Lord said, Sheila, he went from this river into my arms and I carried him all the way home. Because my dad was like, I mean, he loved the Lord. He was a good guy.
1: Yeah.
0: But once you have some kind of brain injury, that you're just not yourself.

0: But I know that. And here's what's interesting. I was shocked to learn that my mum was scared to meet my dad again in heaven because he had become so violent toward the end. Mm-hmm. That thought terrified her. And it was only when I ended up at 34 in a psych hospital and my mum flew over to do some sessions with me that she began to unpack some of the pain of what had happened that she'd never spoken to anyone about, because we're Scottish. We just get on with life.
1: Yeah. No, I so appreciate that. And I think this is a good place to mention, you know, at Focus here, we have caring Christian counselors. You can call us. We want to be there for you if you're in a place of pain like that. I don't know of many organizations that will offer that, but we want to be there for you. You can call and set an appointment and they'll call you back and kind of get an idea of where you're at and some next steps you can take to get on the path of healing spiritually, emotionally. And it'll be a privilege. And John, you'll give those details.
2: Yeah, in fact, let me just say it's 800, the letter A in the word family, 800-232-6459. When you call, just ask to be connected to our counseling team, and they'll arrange a time for a counselor to give you a call back.
1: Sheila, we're talking about the hope of heaven, and I want to, you know, we're just kind of laying the groundwork a little bit here, but Revelation 21:4 says, God will wipe away every tear from their eyes, and death shall be no more. Neither shall there be mourning, nor crying, nor pain anymore, for the former things have passed away. How does heaven restore in this life that kind of brokenness, to have that hope of what's coming when we're broken here?
0: You know, it's so interesting because I remember one Christmas, my mom and my sister and I are great readers. My mom read everything Charles Dickens wrote by the time she was 14.
1: Wow.
0: And so that would always be in our Christmas gifts. There would be a book. And I remember the year she gave me The Lion, the Witch, and the Wardrobe. And on Christmas Day, I'm reading it and I'm getting halfway through. And I come to the place where Aslan, the lion representing Christ, is slain. And I throw the book across the room and my mom says, what's wrong with you? And I said, Aslan died. This is terrible. I hate this book. And she said, then you need to read on. I have kept that in mind all my life. If you find yourself in a tough place right now, then you need to read on, because the story's not over.
1: Well, that's
0: God has promised, not that everything is good or that everything feels good, but God has promised that he will bring good from everything that happens in our life.
1: You know, Sheila, you have a great knack for looking at everyday life situations and applying them spiritually. I felt more in tune when I was a younger Christian that I could do that pretty well. I'd be at a stoplight going, Lord, you had me stop at this red light so I can look at somebody and point to you. You know, I was just like, yes, on fire for every moment. And I think at times, especially if you've been a Christian a long time, we can start to lose that perspective that there's so many great spiritual analogies every day right in front of us if we can see them. And in that context, you say that you can know what heaven is and that we have a place there to belong. And you related it to a story where your son forgot his pass. Describe what happened and how that became a spiritual moment.
0: For 20 years, I was part of something called Women of Faith. We had 30 conferences a year around the country. And my son was little at the time, so I had a girl who would travel with me so that just when I was on stage, Christian could be with her. So I was over in the arena Friday night. I'm supposed to be speaking. And they have backstage passes. And to come to where the speakers are, you have to have an all-access pass. You can't just have one to get to the bookstore or something. But they'd forgotten theirs. And I'm expecting them over for dinner, but they haven't arrived. So I go to look for them and I find them at the security desk and they don't have their passes, so they're not going to let them in. And Christian, who's probably 5 at the time, sees me and says, that's my mom, I'm with her. And I thought, the beautiful thing about that is because of Jesus, we have an all-access pass into the presence of God. That if anybody, like if you ever feel the enemy attacking you and say, who do you think you are? You can point to Jesus and say, that's my Savior, I'm with him.
1: That is so good. Did Christian catch that? Did you parlay that into that message?
0: Yeah, it's funny. We've done that throughout his whole life. In fact, if you walk up the stairs in our house, next time you come to Dallas, you need to come over and have a cup of tea. But if you walk up the stairs, there's this great picture of Christian. He's 6 maybe, and he's covered in chocolate. We'd had a birthday party for one of the crew, and Christian had kind of basically dived into the cake, so he was covered in it. And I was wearing a cream suit that night. I remember because I've never worn it again. And they were about to introduce me, and suddenly I hear this little voice behind me saying, Mom! And I knew he just wanted one more hug. And so I knew what was going to happen. I bent down, and I hugged him, and I got covered in chocolate. And I have it framed because I said to him, you don't clean yourself up to come to your mom and you don't clean yourself up to come to your Heavenly
1: Father. What a great lesson.
0: You come as you are.
1: Yes, what a great lesson. That's so good.
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2: Thanks for listening to Focus on the Family. Let's resume now with the balance of today's programming. Obviously, heaven has a lot of different meanings to a lot of different people, Sheila, but in terms of how we see heaven described in the scriptures, joy is a big part of that. What are other aspects of heaven that we can look forward to?
0: Well, I think one of the most amazing things is that I think for the first time in our lives, we'll be fully known. I think every single human being wants to be fully known and fully loved. But we're so afraid if we were fully known, we wouldn't be fully loved, that we trade away being known. And I think of the number of people who are watching this broadcast or listening in and think, if people knew the real me, I would not be invited back to the party. But in heaven, you will be fully known and fully loved. Plus, I think, how cool will it be to sit down, like, I can't wait to meet Paul and thank him for some of the insights he gave us about heaven, and to sit and talk to the Apostle John. I mean, I love him because he's got this great idea of, he got it that he was loved by Jesus. Several times in this gospel, he'll say, John, the Apostle Jesus loved.
1: Yeah.
0: You know, he'll just throw that
1: so
0: in.
1: Good. Yeah.
0: So I just think it's, and also, I think of somebody like my mom, who always wanted to be a teacher, but had to leave school at 14 to help her mother take care of my grandfather, who was very ill with Alzheimer's. And I think all those longings, I mean, I'm sure there's not one person listening right now who doesn't have something they think, gosh, I wonder what would have happened if I'd done that or done that. I believe that all those longings will be fulfilled in heaven. Artists will paint with colors they've never seen. Musicians will write songs that we'd never heard those notes before. And all those things that are buried deep inside of us will come to fruition. I love it when it says that God gives you the desires of your heart, but I think he gives them first of all. The Lord places those desires and giftedness. And I just can't wait to see what that will look like when we're home.
1: You know, in that regard, so often as Christians, we tend to look at living this life with high duty, high respect and responsibility. But the Lord also gave us this life to enjoy it, right? And I think sometimes we don't translate that. We're not the most joyful people, and we should be. Let's move to that theme again of heaven. And I want to ask you about some questions, like, will we know our loved ones in heaven?
0: I believe we will. I mean, I think we will recognize one another. Now, Scripture makes it clear there's no marriage in heaven, but I think we will know one another. People also ask, well, how old will they be? I've gone to in as many commentaries and, you know, Ruth Graham, who was really like a spiritual mentor to me. Sometimes when Billy Graham would be off on a crusade, she would invite me to the house and just kind of pour into my life.
6: Wow.
0: And so some of my most favorite books are books that Ruth gave me. And I studied as much as I could to see, what do people think? How old do they think we'll be? Like if somebody died and they're 99, are they 99 in heaven? If a baby was aborted, how old is that baby in heaven? But most, the scarlet thread that went through all of them from the 15th century up until now is most people think we'll be about the prime of life, which might have been the age that Christ was when he gave up his life, that perhaps we'll be 33, 34. I mean, we don't know that, but I think we'll be in the best that we could ever have been.
1: That's a great thought. And again, these are just things for us to ponder.
0: Sure.
1: The Lord has all these things already set for us. But let me ask this, you know, this is a question that people, non-believers particularly, they'll ask, but unfortunately now a growing number of Christians will ask this, why won't everyone be in heaven?
0: It's the widest narrow gate in the universe. There's never been a more important RSVP sent out on this earth, this planet. I mean, Jesus made it very clear there is only one way. He said, I am the way, I am the truth, I am life. No one comes to the Father except through me. And so for people to say, well, that's a very narrow thing, but it is, it's the widest narrow gate there is.
1: That's
0: a
1: beautiful way.
0: Whosoever calls on the name of the Lord will be saved.
1: Yeah, it's a beautiful way to describe it. You know, that is true. Everybody is welcome.
0: Yeah, everybody.
1: But not everybody will say yes.
0: No. And that's so hard. Yeah. There's a gentleman who writes to me once or twice a year, and it's always about the fact that he's still worried that his sons are not believers. Mm-hmm. And he's done everything he can. And I tell him this story of when I was growing up in Scotland in our little church, I loved our Tuesday night prayer meeting. Now, there weren't many of us. There was maybe just like 20 of us who would go. But this one man from way up in the north of Scotland, every Tuesday prayed for his wife. Mm-hmm. And you know, he would pray with tears rolling down his face. And she was a lovely lady, but she wouldn't come to church. And I remember asking him one day, Jimmy, do you wonder why God hasn't answered that prayer? And he was quiet for a moment. And he said, he's never failed me yet, lass. I don't think he'll start now. And it was after I got back from seminary and went to Jimmy's funeral, I discovered it was at his service that she gave her life to Jesus. A lifetime's not too long to pray.
1: Yeah, that's so beautiful. I'm always encouraged, especially like an 80-year-old who comes to Christ.
0: Yeah.
1: You know, they've lived it. They know it. They know good and evil. And they finally relent. Yeah. It's always good.
0: Yeah.
1: But it's especially good when a 7, 8-year-old
0: comes
1: to Christ. I remember a letter that Dr. Dobson received from a family. And this little girl said, I know I was a sinner. And my whole life was being sinful. She was like 7. I was going, man, what a great heart. You have a story about your dog, Charlie, I think that illustrates this salvation illustration and what happened with, I think it involved a rain gutter or something.
0: Yeah, he was a little West Highland White Terrier. I loved that wee dog. And he had a tennis ball that he loved to play with. And we were out one day and it had been raining. We're in the park and I'm throwing the tennis ball, but it went too far. It went out the gate and actually went down into a storm drain. Mm. And I'm calling his name, but all he can see is this jolly tennis ball. And Charlie follows the ball and disappears into the storm drain. And I do everything I can to try and get him out of there. But there's a big metal plate. I can't move it. I break all my nails, start knocking on my neighbor's doors. And one of my neighbors came out and he said, let me get a crowbar from the garage. So he and his teenage son came out and they got the metal plate up. And we could see Charlie, he was about 6 feet down on a little ledge, shivering. And I thought, if he slips off that ledge, we've lost him. And so the dad said, here's what we're going to do. My son is tall and skinny. I'm going to hold him by the ankles and lower him down. That boy's now in my will, by the way. I'm going to lower him down. And I said, just whenever you get to him, if he barks or bites you, please just hold on and don't let go. And he rescued my little dog. But I imagine, it's just my imagination, a day in heaven's courts where God the Father said to Jesus, I'm going to lower you down into the darkness and they're not going to treat you well.
1: Great analogy. I'll
0: hold on to them.
1: Sheila, again, I said this before, but your ability to bridge a common everyday story into a spiritual element, a spiritual truth, is great. And I think that's why so many people connect with your storytelling and your ability to help us see that connection in this life. Sometimes, again, the busyness of life, it gets obscured, and we need those reminders from people that are constantly looking to say, you know what? That reminds me of heaven, and it's beautiful. So thank you for those reminders today. Let's come back next time and get more into those questions if you can.
0: Thanks, Jim.
1: What an amazing conversation with Sheila Walsh. And you know, I think Sheila losing her dad at just 5 years old was devastating. I lost my mom at age 9, and it isn't something you ever get over. Sheila has an amazing ability to take that pain that she experienced and provide hope to the person who feels hopeless in that moment. And that's why her book is called The Hope of Heaven, and that's the hope we have in Jesus Christ. If you don't have that hope, get in touch with us. We have counselors who will pray with you, and we have a great online resource called Coming Home that will give you next steps for making Jesus Christ the Lord of your life. There's far more in Sheila's book, The Hope of Heaven, that we couldn't cover today. We're going to come back next time to do a little bit more digging. So get in touch with us to get your copy. 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And when you get a copy from Focus on the Family Canada, all the proceeds go right back into helping other Canadian families.
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0: Have you ever heard the phrase, the unpardonable sin, and then maybe felt a little uneasy? What is it exactly? And can someone really commit a sin that God won't forgive? Well, that's where we're headed on Through the Bible. Dr. J. Vernon McGee is going to take us into Matthew chapter 12 and walks us carefully through what the sin means and, just as importantly, what it does not mean. So open your Bible and turn there. And if you're new here, we're certainly glad you're with us. Welcome aboard the Bible bus. 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Now let's quiet our hearts before we begin. Father, thank you for giving us your word so that we can truly know you. And as we study it, Lord, fill us with your Spirit and then teach us about Jesus Christ, our Savior, and then press your truth deep into our hearts so that it influences the way we live. In Jesus' name, amen. Now here's Dr. J. Vernon McGee with our study of Matthew 12 on Through the Bible.
1: Now today, friends, we return back to chapter 12. The important thing is there's a movement in the Gospel of Matthew, and if you miss it, I think you missed the message that's here. Matthew's not attempting to give us a biography or even a chronological order, but he has a tremendous movement here. He presents Christ as king, born a king, went to the top of the mountain and gave what we call the Sermon on the Mountain, the ethic of the kingdom, the manifesto of the king. He came down and demonstrated he has the dynamic in the miracles he performed with power. Then he sent out his disciples. What was the reception and reaction? Rejection. And then he pronounced judgment on the cities. Now there breaks out into the open a conflict between the Lord Jesus and the religious rulers of that day, the Pharisees in particular. They were apparently very friendly to him at first, but now they break with him, and they break on the question of the Sabbath day. And he went through the fields, as we saw last time, his apostles with him. And I tell you, these 12 men pulling first on the right hand, left hand, it was really getting the grain. It was real harvest time for them. And they were hungry. It's the reason they did it. Now the Pharisees, they rebuke him. And they rebuke the disciples. And they tell the Lord Jesus, why do you permit it? And his answer was, verse 3 now of chapter 12 of Matthew, but he said unto them, have ye not read what David did when he was a-hungered and they that were with him? If you'd go back to 1 Samuel, the 21st chapter and the first 6 verses, you'd have the record of this there. It was during the days of the rejection of David as king, and Saul was ruling. Actually, the Lord Jesus was being rejected at this time as king. His messianic claims had not been acknowledged. Now he takes care of his own on the Sabbath day. David did that. Let me tell you, he broke the Mosaic law. That's exactly what the Lord Jesus is doing for their interpretation. But the law even granted this to take place under certain circumstances. And notice what he says, how he entered into the house of God and did eat the showbread, which was not lawful for him to eat, neither for them which were with him, but only for the priests. Or have ye not read in the law how that on the Sabbath days the priests in the temple profane the Sabbath and are blameless? They work on the Sabbath day. But I say unto you that in this place is one greater than the temple. He claimed here superiority over the most holy center of their religious life. And that was the temple. As far as they are concerned, he's blasphemed. Not only broken the Sabbath, but blasphemed. Now in verse 7, But if ye had known what this meaneth, I will have mercy and not sacrifice. And by the way, that's in the law. Ye would not have condemned the guiltless. Now he defends these men and say they did not break the Sabbath day. Why? Well, the Son of Man is Lord even of the Sabbath day. And believe me, he put his hand on the most sacred thing that they had, and he said he was the Lord of the Sabbath day. He could make no greater claim in the eyes of the Pharisees. That certainly engendered their bitterness and their hatred. Now, I move down to verse 9. We leave the field where this incident took place relative to the Sabbath day and go into the synagogue inside, and we still have the same question. Verse 9. When he was departed thence, he went into their synagogue. He didn't say ours, but their synagogue. And you will notice in the Gospel of John, it was the Lord's temple at first, but he finally said, your house is left unto you desolate. Now will you notice, when he was departed thence, he went into their synagogue, and behold, there was a man which had his hand withered. And they asked him, saying, is it lawful to heal on the Sabbath days, that they might accuse him? And he said unto them, what man shall there be among you that shall have one sheep, and if it fall into a pit on the Sabbath day, will he not lay hold on it and lift it out? You see, they planted this man there. And when they planted that man there, the enemy actually paid him the finest compliment that was possible, because they made two important admissions. They admitted that he had power to heal the sick, or he wouldn't have put that man there. You see, they never raised the question about him whether he performed miracles or not. You've got to get 2,000 years this side of it. You have to be working in a musty library today on a doctor's degree or a master's degree before you can come to that conclusion. But if you'd been living then, you'd never been able to deny he performed miracles. So they admit that he had power to heal the sick. But something else, and this is to me the most wonderful thing at all, they acknowledge that when a helpless man was placed in his pathway, that he was moved by compassion to heal him even on the Sabbath day. And my friend, that's quite an admission. Now, the question of the legality of healing on the Sabbath day was, of course, designed here to trap him. But Jesus actually trapped the enemies. They would concede that a sheep should be rescued on the Sabbath day. The Mosaic law made allowance for that. But now notice verse 12 here. How much, then, is a man better than a sheep? Wherefore, it is lawful to do well on the Sabbath days. And this is the crux of the whole matter. Should he do good on the Sabbath day? Well, regardless of your answer, then saith he to the man, stretch forth thine hand, and he stretched it forth, and it was restored whole like as the other. Jesus healed a man on the Sabbath day. Did he break the law? What's your answer? My answer is that he didn't. Now will you notice verse 14. Then the Pharisees went out and held a council against him how they might destroy him. This is the break that he made with the religious rulers. Up to this point, they have been watching him, of course, at first friendly. Then when he would not cooperate with him, they very frankly wanted to attach their wagon to his little star, and they wanted to move that way, but he refused. And then they began to watch him. Then finally they became his enemy, and here the break is made. This is open conflict, and from here on these bloodhounds of hate got on his trail, and they never let up till they folded their arms beneath his cross. They begin now, because of this, to plot his death. They would have taken him at this time, but they were afraid of the crowd. Verse 15, but when Jesus knew it, he withdrew himself from thence, and great multitudes followed him, and he healed them all. He just didn't have a few that were healed. All of them were healed. There were multitudes of people, friends, in that day that he had healed. You and I can't even conceive of the impression that he made in that day. It was something that was absolutely astounding. They had to accept or reject him. And he's still controversial. The enemy today is still after him. These new dirty plays, new dirty books are blaspheming him. You have to make a decision about him. You have to decide about him. You will either be his friend or his enemy. He'll be your savior or he'll be your judge. You can't get rid of Jesus Christ. Now notice here, he healed the multitude, and he charged them that they should not make him known. He didn't come to this earth as a thaumaturgist, that is a wonder worker. He came to present his claims as Messiah. When that was rejected, he then continues his march to the cross because he came also as the Savior of the world. And therefore, this caused crowds to come around, and he couldn't carry on his ministry as he wanted to. And he did this that it might be fulfilled, which was spoken by Isaiah the prophet, saying, "Behold my servant whom I have chosen, my beloved in whom my soul is well pleased. I'll put my spirit upon him. He shall show judgment to the Gentiles. He shall not strive nor cry, neither shall any man hear his voice in the streets. A bruised reed shall he not break." No, he will bind up that reed that will let him. "And smoking flax shall he not quench." No, if that one goes on and rejects him, he's like smoking flax. It'll break into the fire of judgment. He won't stop that because man has a free will. "Till he send forth judgment unto victory, and in his name shall the Gentiles trust." Now, there's this definite moving out today, not only for the fulfillment of prophecy, but fulfillment of prophecy that concerns the Gentiles there to be saved. "Then was brought unto him one," this is verse 22, "one that was possessed with a demon, blind and dumb, and he healed him, insomuch that the blind and dumb both spake and saw. And all the people were amazed and said, is not this the son of David?" This is our Messiah. He has the credentials. And this was a tremendous miracle here. Now, I've suggested this before, that the casting out of demons was the greatest miracle he performed. Frankly, friends, I think it's just as great as raising the dead, if not greater. Now, I'm going to reserve till we get to the Gospel of Luke before I go into detail about this matter of demon possession. Dr. Luke was a medical doctor of that day, and he presents this, and we want to look at the way that he presents it. Now, will you notice, the people say he's the Messiah. But what the Pharisees say, verse 24, "But when the Pharisees heard it, they said, this fellow doth not cast out demons, but by Beelzebub, the prince of the demons." Now, this is the matter of the unpardonable sin. Will you follow this very carefully? "And Jesus knew their thoughts, and said unto them, every kingdom divided against itself is brought to desolation. Every city or house divided against itself shall not stand. And if Satan cast out Satan, he's divided against himself. How shall then his kingdom stand? And if I by Beelzebub cast out demons, by whom do your children cast them out? Therefore they shall be your judges." Now they would never say that their own children, if they cast out demons, we're doing it by Beelzebub. Now he says, "But if I cast out demons by the Spirit of God, then the kingdom of God is come unto you." You see, the kingdom of God is among you in the presence of the Messiah. I'm here, and if I can do this, this is my credential, that the kingdom of God is here. "Or else, how can one enter into a strong man's house, spoil his goods, except he bind the strong man? And then he will spoil his house. He that is not with me is against me, and he that gathereth not with me scattereth abroad. Wherefore," listen to him now, "I say unto you, all manner of sin and blasphemy shall be forgiven unto man, but the blasphemy against the Holy Spirit shall not be forgiven unto man. And whosoever speaketh a word against the Son of Man, it shall be forgiven him. But whosoever speaketh against the Holy Spirit, it shall not be forgiven him, neither in this world, neither in the world to come." Now, the important thing is to see here is that There's no sin that you committed yesterday that he would not forgive you for today. He died for all. But you see, the Holy Spirit is coming to the world to make real the salvation of Christ. If you resist that working of the Spirit of God when he speaks to your heart, then, friends, there's no forgiveness, of course, because you have rejected the forgiveness that he offers that can only be made real to you by the Spirit of God. For it's the Spirit of God that regenerates you. It's the Spirit of God, you see. Therefore, this is the thing that he's talking about here, and this is the thing that would be unpardonable. Now, he'll go on in another gospel to amplify this, to say that the unpardonable sin was to attribute to him that he had done these things by Beelzebub when he was doing them by the Spirit of God. You see, they were rejecting the witness of himself and of the Holy Spirit. Now, today, that particular sin cannot be committed because it could only be committed when he was here upon the earth. Therefore, there's no act of sin today that you could commit that there's not forgiveness for. But to resist the Holy Spirit, of course, there's no forgiveness for that because he's bringing forgiveness. It's just like a man who's dying of a certain disease and the doctor says, here's the remedy for it. Now, the man refuses to take the remedy. The man actually dies, not from the disease, but because he refused the remedy. There was a remedy for the disease, you see. Now there's a remedy for sin. The Holy Spirit applies it today. But to resist that, then there's no remedy, you see. That's the only way it can be unpardonable today. But to say that there's an act that you commit, of course not. We'll see that again, of course, when we get to Mark and to Luke. Now, verse 34, he says, O generation of vipers. John had called them that also, by the way. How can ye, being evil, speak good things? For out of the abundance of the heart, the mouth speaketh. Now, he goes on to say, a good man out of the good treasure of the heart bringeth forth good things. An evil man out of the evil treasure bringeth forth evil things. What's in the well of the heart will come out through the bucket of the mouth, someone has said. But he says, I say unto you, every idle word that men shall speak, they shall give an account thereof in the day of judgment. An idle word actually means blasphemy. For by thy words thou shalt be justified. By thy words thou shalt be condemned, because you're speaking the thing that's in your heart. Verse 38, then certain of the scribes and of the Pharisees answered, saying, Master, we'd see a sign from thee. Now these men are not sincere. They're trying to trap him. Listen to him. But he answered and said unto them, an evil and adulterous generation seeketh after a sign. There shall no sign be given to it, but the sign of the prophet Jonah. Now, what was the sign of Jonah? Well, listen to him. First, Jonah was 3 days, 3 nights in the whale's belly. So shall the Son of Man be 3 days, 3 nights in the heart of the earth. Now, Jonah was apparently raised from the dead when he was in the fish. God brought him out of it into light. Now, just as Jonas was, and that was a sign to the Ninevites. Listen, the men of Nineveh shall rise in judgment with this generation and shall condemn it because they repented at the preaching of Jonas. Actually, the whole city turned to God. And behold, a greater than Jonas is here. And they were rejecting him. Then he gives the queen of the south shall rise up in the judgment with this generation. They shall condemn it. She came from the uttermost parts of the earth to hear the wisdom of Solomon, and behold, a greater than Solomon this year. Puts himself greater than Jonas, greater than Solomon, you see. Now, the Queen of Sheba was saved. She came all the way from the ends of the earth, and he's come to them, and yet they will not turn to him. And now he gives this parable. When the unclean spirit is gone out of a man, he walketh through dry places seeking rest and finding none. Now, a man has an unclean spirit. The unclean spirit goes without the man. And the man thinks he's all cleaned up. He's all swept, cleaned, and varnished. And what happens? He saith, I'll return into my house from whence I came out. And when he's come, he findeth it empty, swept, and garnished. Reformation is no good. You can quit doing a whole lot of things, friends, and that won't make you a Christian. Let me put it like this. If everybody right now would quit sinning in the world, there wouldn't be any more Christians, the next minute or the next day, because quitting sin doesn't make Christians. Reformation is not what we need. All we'd be is just a bunch of empty vessels, that's all. But what happened? Then goeth he and taketh with himself seven other spirits, more wicked than himself, and they enter in and dwell there, and the last estate of that man is worse than the first. Even so shall it be unto this wicked generation. You see, the hardest people in the world today are unsaved church members, because they think they're all right. They're swept, cleaned, and garnished. But may I say to you, they're a vacant house, and all the evil spirits have to do, they can move in. The devil owns them, and they don't recognize it at all. Now, verse 46, while he yet talked to the people, behold, his mother and his brethren stood without, desiring to speak with him. Then one said unto him, behold, thy mother and thy brethren stand without, desiring to speak with thee. He answered and said unto him that told him, who is my mother? Who are my brethren? And he stretched forth his hand to his disciples and said, behold, my mother and my brethren. What's he really saying? He is saying that the strongest relationship today is the relationship between Christ and a believer. And friends, if you're a child of God today, and you have an unsaved father or mother, or an unsaved brother, you are closer to Jesus Christ today than you are to those that are blood kin to you, to the very mother that bore you. This is something that is tremendous today. And you're closer kin to other believers than you'd be with anyone that is blood related to you. This is tremendous. He's talking now about a new relationship. Verse 50, for whosoever shall do the will of my Father, which is in heaven, the same's my brother and sister and mother. What is the will of the Father? Well, that you accept the Lord Jesus Christ. You hear him. Trust him. Turn to him. Now, that brings us to chapter 13, and now we've come to one of the great chapters of the Bible. Again, I think I've said that about every chapter, but this one is. This is the second major discourse that we have, and here is a chapter that is greatly misunderstood. You have here the parables of the kingdom of heaven, and they show the direction of the kingdom that had been offered to Israel after it had been rejected by them. And it reveals what's going to take place between the time of his rejection until he comes again, until the king returns unto the earth. This is very important to see. You see, the Sermon on the Mount looks back to the past. That's the law for the land. And this chapter presents the mystery parables for the present, and the Olivet Discourse looks on to the future. Now, you'll notice, very active, Jesus is interesting. The same day went Jesus out of the house of Israel, sat by the seaside. The sea with all of its waves speak of the nations. He, as it were, leaving the nation and now turning to the world. And now he's speaking of what's going to take place in the world until he comes again. And great multitudes were gathered together unto him, so that he went into a ship and sat, and the whole multitude stood on the shore. What a dramatic scene this is. Now listen, he spake many things unto them in parables, saying. Now these are the mystery parables, and the first one, and it's the key to all of them, behold, a sower went forth to sow. Now these parables are remarkable. In fact, they are great. And we'll probably spend more than one time in these parables, but we'll see that next time. Until then, may God richly bless you.
0: Do you love a good mystery? Then don't miss the next stop on the Bible bus as we begin unraveling the mystery parables of Matthew 13. Now, if you want to get the most out of the study, why don't you take a few minutes to read the entire chapter ahead of time? 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I'm Steve Schwetz, thanking God for your company on the Bible Bus and for His grace in all of our lives.

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1: Summertime and the living is easy, especially for kids enjoying summer break. And yet, only a few days into July, on average, that's when the dreaded back-to-school commercials begin to air, striking horror in the hearts of young viewers.

0: When I was a kid, summertime seemed like all the days between Memorial Day and Labor Day. But things have changed. Most public school classes start in August, and if you live in Chula Vista, California, you might be heading back to school right now. Yes, they started classes last week. Why the change? A lot of it has to do with adding more holidays in the school year. For example, in the U.S., students once got Thanksgiving and the day after off, but many districts now give the whole week off. Rather than complaining, though, we can remind ourselves of this wisdom in Ecclesiastes: for everything there is a season and a time for every matter under heaven. Welcome to Haven Today. I'm David Wolin, sharing the great story that's all about Jesus on this Tuesday. It's day two of a series called Peace is a Person. It's the true story known as Peace Child, now a classic film and one we're bringing back into the spotlight. Peace Child had a huge impact when it was released, and it inspired a whole generation of world missions. And that was for a few reasons. One, it's an amazing story. It sucks you in. Two missionaries moving in, living with the Sawi, a cannibalistic, headhunting tribe, and with them, their 7-month-old baby. They had come to learn the language and to share the gospel. The story is fascinating from the get-go, but then you realize what they're up against. A culture idealizing treachery, betraying friends to death. They were in far greater danger than they knew. At first, the Sawi showed no interest in Jesus. Would the Lord give them a breakthrough? Well, joining me in a few minutes is someone who was there. Steve Richardson was that 7-month-old baby, and today he leads a global missions organization. Steve can testify that the true story of Peace Child gives us reasons today to be optimistic about the progress of the Great Commission, both abroad and even here at home. And in the midst of so much darkness in the world today, stories of light and hope in Christ like Peace Child are sorely needed.
1: I told you we'd return. I brought my wife with me. We're here to build a home. We're going to learn your language and your customs. We're going to bring you good news.
0: That's the voice of Don Richardson from the Peace Child film, talking with the tribe he moved to with his wife and their baby son, Steve. And as you watch this well-shot docudrama film, you'll feel like you're there in the jungle with birds and bugs chirping and the headhunters watching. 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And as we get started now, here's Jeremy Camp reminding us that peace has come for all people in all places, and his name is Jesus.

0: This is Haven Today. I'm David Wolin, and with me again is Steve Richardson from Pioneers USA. And as we heard in yesterday's program, he was also the seven-month-old baby there in the canoe with his parents, Don and Carol Richardson, in that story that we now know as Peace Child. And Steve, thank you so much for coming back and joining us again today.
1: A real pleasure, David. Thank you.
0: Well, I'm excited to talk with you now about what the Lord is doing today. And of course, in your life, which has from the beginning been wrapped up in Great Commission work around the world. And that story, Peace Child, I heard it in college. And for me, even back then, light bulbs were just going off. And I learned words like contextualizing the gospel and ideas like there are unreached people around the world today. And so talk to us a little bit about Peace Child. What is that showing us about what the Great Commission work is looking like around the globe today?
1: One of the thrilling lessons that Dad and Mom learned from their experience among the Sahwi is that God has gone to these places before us. He's, you know, not left himself without witness, as we read in Acts.
0: Yes.
1: And among the Sahwi, it was the Peace Child concept, so that when they were able to, as you say, contextualize the gospel message in a way that the Sahwi understood with that concept, suddenly there was just a tremendous response.
0: And real quick, because there are some listening now who didn't hear the broadcast yesterday, just give a quick summary of what that looked like for them.
1: So this cannibal headhunter tribe, when they first heard the story of Jesus, thought that Judas was the hero of the story, because for centuries, they'd been idealizing treachery. And they said to Mom and Dad, tell us more about Judas. And Dad realized he had a cross-cultural communication challenge on his hands.
0: Mm-hmm.
1: And what happened is that later, as a means of making peace, Dad realized that the only way the Sahwi could do that was by giving one of their own children to the enemy as an expression of their sincerity. And that this is exactly what God has done for humankind. He gave his precious son, and he now ever lives to make intercession for us, as we read in Hebrews chapter 7, verse 25. So he realized, Dad called these redemptive analogies, door openers, bridges of communication for the gospel. And he started asking himself the question, do other cultures also have these redemptive analogies? And sure enough, the Osma tribe next door, they had a new birth process or a ceremony. They would make peace by passing some children through a birth canal, a human reenacted birth canal, and then rock these children on the other end of having been born. And if you talk to the Osmot about new birth, the Osmot totally understand that. And there's a tribe in the highlands there called the Yali. They had places of refuge. Jesus is our refuge. And if you could make it into one of those stone circles, your enemies would lower their weapons and walk away because you were in the place of refuge, and so on. And Dad started realizing all around the world, God has prepared people and peoples for the arrival of the gospel.
0: There are so many ways that God's word speaks about Jesus and about salvation in Christ, all these different ways that we're presented with who he is and what he's done. And what I hear you saying is that from God's word, we're not inventing anything new or inventing new ways to talk about Jesus so people can understand. God's already done that for us. It's right there in his word. In a sense, you're just sort of becoming a student of a culture and then connecting the dots with the word that's already there.
1: Precisely. So he's the Lamb of God. Now, that may not mean much to some cultures. It sure meant a lot to the Jews. He's the living water. We went to a much larger people group, my wife and I, many years later, of 30 million, not 3,000 like the tribe I grew up in, but 30 million Muslim people. And it was an agricultural society, and most of the place names had the word water in them because water was so important in their culture. And so we started talking about Jesus as the living water, and people understood that. So yeah, it's just so many different keys, golden keys.
0: Wow. That's incredible. Let's shift now and talk a little bit about Pioneers USA. I'd be remiss if I didn't give you an opportunity to do that on the air. So tell us a little bit about Pioneers, this organization that you lead.
1: A businessman named Ted Fletcher worked for the Wall Street Journal, national sales manager, worked with Mobil Oil.

0: and others, very successful, loved Christ, shared the gospel with his friends, but had this growing sense that God had even more in store for him and his wife, Peggy. So they stepped out by faith and, long story short, started sending short-termers overseas, started making visits to Africa, later to China as it reopened, and to the South Pacific. And those short-termers wanted to go long-term, many of them. And in their home was birthed a little organization with a big vision. So anyway, today, Pioneers is a global ministry with about a little over 3,000 full-time people serving in close to 100 countries.
1: Wow.
0: In about over 400 unreached people groups.
1: Yeah. And let's talk about that. And I've talked about this on the air before, but this, speaking of light bulbs kind of going off related to the Great Commission, unreached and unchristian is not the same thing, right? So what are you talking about when you say unreached?
0: So unreached are societies or cultures that have little, if any, opportunity where people can live their entire lives and not have an opportunity to understand the gospel. Many of them don't even know who Jesus is. So there are about 17,000 cultures, distinct cultures, all around the world, depending on how you define them. And about 7,000 of those are still considered unreached with the gospel, meaning that there are, in many cases, far fewer than 2% of the population has any sense of a relationship with God or with the gospel message.
1: And so as of today, I think there's about 8 billion people in the world today. What percentage of the global population are we talking about here?
0: We're talking about somewhere between 3 and 4 billion are in that category. Vast numbers in India, places like Pakistan, much of the Muslim world, the Hindu world, the Buddhist world. Yeah, some of them are just small tribes.
1: Yeah.
0: Thankfully, we live in an era where more and more there's at least a gospel beachhead in a growing percentage of these groups.
1: So in other words, there's opportunity. Or to use the phrase you did a moment ago, there's an open, or at least a door that's cracked, an open door or a cracked door, and there's an opportunity.
0: And they're engaged in the sense that there's somebody trying to reach them with the gospel. Now, it may be hundreds of thousands of people and only one or two people are trying to reach them. But thankfully, in our time, more and more churches are catching the vision and are pressing into the remaining task, you know, in these, they're not necessarily isolated places, but they're hard to reach.
1: And let's talk about what global missions looks like in terms of its reception in the 21st century Western culture. You wrote a book, by the way, Is the Great Commission Still Great? So I'll just pitch that to you, Steve. Is the Great Commission still great?
0: Yeah, the commission is still great. And whereas in the West, we may be, to some extent, losing our perspective on that priority, and we're preoccupied with quite a few other, many times worthy pursuits, but can experience mission drift in the process.
1: Yes.
0: Thankfully, millions of Christians all around the world are discovering missions, sometimes for the first time, and realizing that, hey, this isn't just from the West to the rest.
1: That's right.
0: This is from the whole world to the whole world. So, you know, for example, a century ago, there were only maybe 20,000 believers in Korea. Today, there are more than 20,000 Korean missionaries going cross-culturally and internationally. Mm-hmm. And that's just one example among many, many that could be given all around the world. It's a super exciting time in world missions. Part of my vision and passion, David, is to help the North American church, as well as the global church, cross the finish line strong. And not to stumble in the last lap of the Great Commission race, so to speak.
1: And just finish that thought out. What do you mean by cross the finish line?
0: I mean, the Lord Jesus is going to come back, hopefully soon. And one of the markers that he mentioned is that this gospel of the kingdom will be preached in the whole world as a testimony to all ethnicities.
1: That's right.
0: All peoples. And so we don't know exactly the timing or all the details, but we know this, that getting the gospel out to all the peoples, including the ones that God is bringing here to our country,
1: yeah,
0: But to do it in our Jerusalem, Judea, Samaria, and the ends of the earth, and cross-culturally is hugely, hugely profitable and strategic. Mm. I mean, it is so, so fruitful.
1: Mm. And so as we're getting close to the end of our time today, we're not quite there, but we have time for one last thought, I think. And for those that are listening today, and maybe they've never really considered whether God might be calling them to missions. And I know that there's a sense in which we're all called to be part of the Great Commission, but there's a specific category of whole life call. What would you say to that person who's thinking about that and wondering about that today?
0: I would say pray the prayer of Psalm 67 every day. Lord, bless the nations through me.
1: Mm.
0: And see what God will do. But let me mention one other thing, is that there are millions of people in America now, many of them believers, who are retiring, maybe retiring early, and wondering, what am I going to do with the next 10 or 15 years of my life? And my challenge is, get involved in missions. It's not too late.
1: And what might that look like? Let's say somebody's listening, and in fact, I'm sure there are people that fit exactly that description listening right now, and they're going to pray Psalm 67, but give a little detail. What could that look like? What have you seen that look like in people's lives meeting that description?
0: So we've had people join, for example, our organization, even in their 60s, and spending like 10 or even 15 years that they look back on and say, that was the most fruitful and exciting period of my entire life after finishing a career with whatever career I had. And I'm calling this encore. It's like your final chapter may have been what God was preparing you for your entire career. Go for it. And there are countries you can retire in. You can join a team and be a grandparent. You can mentor people. You don't have to have a lot of pressure. Just use your relational skills and your professional skills to build relational bridges for the gospel message in Europe, in North Africa, all around the world.
1: Well, thank you so much, Steve, just for your enthusiasm, for your joy in being part of this great work that is great. That's part of it is the mission that God has given to us and to the church. Would you just close us out in prayer and pray for those who are listening? Pray for the work that is going on in many of these hard to reach places. Let's join together in that today as we finish.
0: Lord Jesus, we think of Jonah, and we think of your word to him. Should I not be concerned for that great city, Nineveh? And so, Lord, today we pray that everyone listening to this story and this challenge will be remind me, Lord, of your heart for the Ninevehs of the world today. Help us to seek you earnestly and be willing to sacrifice our own comforts in order to make an impact for eternity. Lead us, we pray, Lord, in your precious and holy name. You are worthy. Amen.
1: Amen. Steve Richardson from Pioneers USA, thank you very much for your time today.
0: Thank you.

0: That was Jordan Beal with Alana Joel and a song matching our series perfectly. That was Peace is a Person. And that's true in all places, all cultures, and for all people. Jesus Christ is true peace, and only He can give us that peace which our hearts are longing for. And I love what Steve Richardson said today about how when it comes to the Great Commission, God doesn't only go with us. He's also gone before us. He knows how He's going to reach those who have never heard. And the film we've been talking about is Peace Child, such a powerful reminder of what God can do, of what He is doing today. And so I'd like to invite you to get in touch with Haven and get your DVD copy of Peace Child. It's our way of saying thank you for your gift. This is a classic film, remarkably well made, a joy to watch. Now, as you might imagine, it's a little like Christian National Geographic. There are villagers in grass skirts and not much else. They were cannibals and headhunters before coming to Christ, so some caution is advisable for sensitive viewers, but wait till you see their faces, the real people playing themselves and their joy in Jesus. It's contagious. So I hope you'll come and visit us online, make your gift, and request your copy of Peace Child on DVD. 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I'm David Wolin. Won't you come back again next time? We'll be keeping it all about Jesus. It's the great story here on Haven Today. For your walk with Jesus, I'm David Wolin with Haven Today, inviting you to anchor your day in God's Word. Has there ever been a time when it felt like your prayers hit a ceiling and got no farther? You pleaded, you waited, and yet, silence. Sometimes we may wonder whether God is listening or if He's turned away, but Scripture reassures us our prayers are not ignored or forgotten. Psalm 66:20, "Praise be to God, who has not rejected my prayer or withheld His love from me." What a comforting promise. God hears us. He doesn't cast aside our cries. He may not answer in the way or in the timing we expected, but He always responds with perfect wisdom. So keep praying. The Lord is listening, and in His time, He will answer. Get more daily encouragement for your walk with Jesus at haventoday.org.
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A warm welcome to our program, Prophecy for Today, where we study biblical prophecy and its application to our daily life. It's a wonderful day to worship God. I'm William Steves. Let's pray. Dear God and Father Almighty, we rejoice that you are a God of splendor and beauty. The wonders of creation are a mere shadow of the beauty of your face. Your word calls us to desire your beauty, to look forward to seeing your majesty in heaven. I pray that you would keep that desire for your wondrous beauty foremost in our minds. Fix our eyes on you, and we pray all these things in the name of Jesus Christ. Amen.

Maranatha, friends, the Lord is coming. Malachi 3:17. And they shall be mine, saith the Lord of hosts, in that day when I make up my jewels. And I will spare them, as a man spareth his own son that serveth him. I love this picture of the coming of Christ. In that day when I make up my jewels. Consider with me what a jewel is, especially in the time when Malachi is writing this. One author described it as something that is procured at great cost, prepared with great pain, and preserved with great care. We have been purchased by God only by the most precious blood of the perfect Savior. No greater price could have been paid. We are sanctified and cleansed through trials and difficulties in our own lives. But of course, the greatest pains for our preparation were once again the pain and suffering of Jesus Christ. And Scripture says we are preserved unto the coming of Christ and the day of the Lord, when the Lord will make up his jewels. We are, as it were, the sparkling highlights in the throne room and crown of the eternal God, not chosen for our own glory, but rather that God might always have the glory from us. You're listening to Prophecy for Today. I'm William Steves. Today's letter comes from Pennsylvania. 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Our mailing address is The People's Gospel Hour, Post Office Box 1660, Halifax, Nova Scotia, Canada, B3J3A1. And our United States address is The People's Gospel Hour, Post Office Box 55862, Boston, Massachusetts, 02205.

0: And now, the familiar voice of Pastor Perry F. Rockwood, who is at home with the Lord.
1: Shall we pray? Father in heaven, we're so thankful to be in the presence of God today. We come knowing that there's nothing in ourselves, but we're so thankful for our Savior, the Lord Jesus Christ, who died for us and shed his blood for the remission of sins. Oh, I pray today for those who are not well, those who are aged, those mourning the loss of loved ones, those who are lonely. But oh, today, Father, I pray for homes and marriages, and I know it is not God's will that that home and marriage break up. I pray for many who are not saved, oh, that they might come to the Savior, not the church, and receive him by faith. I pray in Jesus' name, amen. The question the disciples asked, what should be the sign of thy coming? Our Lord's answer is this, consider the fig tree. And the fig tree is the well-known symbol of Israel, of the Jews. That fig tree for 1900 years has been dried up from the roots, like the fig tree that Jesus pronounced a curse upon that day when he was seeking fruit and found nothing but leaves. In our day, the fig tree is beginning to manifest signs of life. National consciousness has come back to Israel. They have a flag of their own, their own nation. Their own country has been opened to them as a Jewish homeland. The Jews of the world are looking toward it. But this is not all that is involved in the budding of the fig tree, because there must be more than mere national movement to indicate that the end times are upon us. There must be a spiritual awakening in Jewry. That full awakening will come after the church has been caught up from this scene, when the dead in Christ shall be raised first. Then we which are alive and remain shall be caught up together with them in the clouds to meet the Lord in the air. And so shall we ever be with the Lord. Wherefore comfort one another with these words. Blindness in part is happened to Israel until the fullness of the Gentiles be come in. Romans 11:25. The fullness of the Gentiles will come in when God has finished his present work of grace and taken out from among the Gentiles a people for his name. When Christ and when the church is completed, the Lord himself shall descend from heaven with a shout, with the voice of the archangel, and with the trump of God. And the church, all believers, shall be caught up to be with the Lord forever. That will be the fullness of the Gentiles. Then God's present work will come to a close, and the scales will fall from Israel's eyes. The veil will be torn away from their hearts. They will discern Christ in their Bible, and will realize that the Jesus whom their fathers crucified was indeed their Messiah. But the marvelous thing is that already there are great movements in Israel. Oh, many have turned back to the land. Many are being saved. Many are being saved. Yes, but the Lord gave them another word. He said, you're not to be constantly watching for signs, constantly straining your eyes to see just when the end of the age will come, thinking all the time about the new age will begin. You have the responsibility in this present age of evil, and is this, go into all the world and preach the gospel to every creature. You remember how his disciples came to him after the resurrection and said, Master, wilt thou at this time, that's the key there, at this time, restore the kingdom of Israel? Of course, that was just another way of putting the old question, what will be the sign of the end of the age? Our Lord says to them, it is not for you to know the times or the seasons, which the Father hath put in his own power. Acts 1:7. Oh, we need to sound that word today. Many are trying to set dates for the coming of the Lord. It is not for you to know. Acts 1:7. It is not for you to know. After this, if you try to figure out the date for the close of this age, if you try to find out from the mystic numbers of Daniel and Revelation just when the times of the Gentiles will end, remember, you are sure to be wrong, for it is not for you to know. But, he says, ye shall receive power, after that the Holy Ghost has come upon you, and ye shall be witnesses unto me, both in Jerusalem, and in all Judea, and in Samaria, and unto the uttermost part of the earth. Acts 1 verse 8. It is just as though Jesus said to them, while you are looking on to the time when I am coming to reign, you are not to sit down and watch for signs, but you are to keep busy carrying my gospel to the ends of the earth. Mark 13 says, and the gospel must first be published among all nations. That's the responsibility of every believer. That's the responsibility of the church. And oh, it saddens me so much when so many churches have no interest in missions. They're strong for the local church, and they ought to be. That's God's plan for this age. But the local church is to go into all the world and preach the gospel to every creature. And there's still very little interest in souls in other lands. Local churches will help another preacher start another local church 30 miles away. But I'm thinking of the lost multitudes all over the world. Think of China. Think of India. Think of Japan, the Middle East, Africa, India, Russia, Europe, Great Britain, South America, many parts of the Caribbean area, and so little interest in fulfilling Jesus' desire, ye shall be witnesses unto me, both in Jerusalem, Judea, Samaria, and unto the uttermost parts of the earth. I pray God will give us a vision today, and you can be a part of that vision through our radio ministry that reaches out for precious souls in many parts of the world. And all today, if you're not saved, if you've never been born again by the Spirit of God, I want you to believe what the Bible says, that you're a sinner, that you need to repent, turn from sin, and that you're to put your trust in Jesus Christ who died for you. He took your place. He was your substitute. He paid in his own body your sins. And now waits to save all who come to him by faith. This broadcast is sponsored by the People's Gospel Hour, Halifax, Nova Scotia, Canada, B3J3A1. Our United States address, the People's Gospel Hour, Box 55862, Boston, Massachusetts, 02205. Now, until the same time tomorrow, the Lord willing, Pastor Perry F. Rockwood, may the Lord bless you and make you a blessing.
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3: Jesus is the life of the church. 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They may belong to 40 different local church bodies and still not belong to the body of Christ. Because the body of Christ is Christ Himself. It is His life. So that every single true believer is indwelt by the resurrection life of the person of Jesus Christ. That's what separates us from all the rest. Therein lies the source of your power and your energy and your strength as a child of God.
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2: Tonight, skies are going to be clear with a low of 18. Wednesday is going to be hot and humid with a high of 32 with a chance of showers in the afternoon. Wednesday night's going to be clear with a slight chance of thunderstorms and a low of 18. For your local 5-day forecast, you can download our Discover Estevan app.
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7: Tonight, skies are going to be clear with a low of 18. Wednesday is going to be hot and humid with a high of 32 with a chance of showers in the afternoon. Wednesday night's going to be clear with a slight chance of thunderstorms and a low of 18. For your local 5-day forecast, you can download our Discover Estevan app.
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2: Tonight, skies are going to be clear with a low of 18. Wednesday is going to be hot and humid with a high of 32 with a chance of showers in the afternoon. Wednesday night's going to be clear with a slight chance of thunderstorms and a low of 18. For your local 5-day forecast, you can download our Discover Estevan app.
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4: Tonight, skies are going to be clear with a low of 18. Wednesday is going to be hot and humid with a high of 32 with a chance of showers in the afternoon. Wednesday night's going to be clear with a slight chance of thunderstorms and a low of 18. For your local 5-day forecast, you can download our Discover Estevan app.
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1: Like, open the fridge and stuff, and there always be food laid out for us, but little pre-wrapped sausages and things.
0: Mm.
1: They have pre-wrapped sausages, but they don't have pre-wrapped bacon.
0: Well, can you blame them?
1: Yeah.

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2: Tonight, skies are going to be clear with a low of 18. Wednesday is going to be hot and humid with a high of 32 with a chance of showers in the afternoon. Wednesday night's going to be clear with a slight chance of thunderstorms and a low of 18. For your local 5-day forecast, you can download our Discover Estevan app.
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4: Tonight, skies are going to be clear with a low of 18. Wednesday is going to be hot and humid with a high of 32, with a chance of showers in the afternoon. Wednesday night's going to be clear with a slight chance of thunderstorms and a low of 18. For your local 5-day forecast, you can download our Discover Estevan app.
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2: Tonight, skies are going to be clear with a low of 18. Wednesday is going to be hot and humid with a high of 32 with a chance of showers in the afternoon. Wednesday night's going to be clear with a slight chance of thunderstorms and a low of 18. For your local 5-day forecast, you can download our Discover Estevan app.
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4: Tonight, skies are going to be clear with a low of 18. Wednesday is going to be hot and humid with a high of 32, with a chance of showers in the afternoon. Wednesday night's going to be clear with a slight chance of thunderstorms and a low of 18. For your local 5-day forecast, you can download our Discover Estevan app.
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3: Discover Estevan weather.
4: Tonight, skies are going to be clear with a low of 18. Wednesday is going to be hot and humid with a high of 32 with a chance of showers in the afternoon. Wednesday night's going to be clear with a slight chance of thunderstorms and a low of 18. For your local 5-day forecast, you can download our Discover Estevan app.
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6: Tonight, skies are going to be clear with a low of 18. Wednesday is going to be hot and humid with a high of 32 with a chance of showers in the afternoon. Wednesday night's going to be clear with a slight chance of thunderstorms and a low of 18. For your local 5-day forecast, you can download our Discover Estevan app.
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4: Tonight, skies are going to be clear with a low of 18. Wednesday is going to be hot and humid with a high of 32 with a chance of showers in the afternoon. Wednesday night's going to be clear with a slight chance of thunderstorms and a low of 18. For your local 5-day forecast, you can download our Discover Estevan app.
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6: Tonight, skies are going to be clear with a low of 18. Wednesday is going to be hot and humid with a high of 32 with a chance of showers in the afternoon. Wednesday night's going to be clear with a slight chance of thunderstorms and a low of 18. For your local 5-day forecast, you can download our Discover Estevan app.
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0: weather.
1: Tonight, skies are going to be clear with a low of 18. Wednesday is going to be hot and humid with a high of 32 with a chance of showers in the afternoon. Wednesday night's going to be clear with a slight chance of thunderstorms and a low of 18. For your local 5-day forecast, you can download our Discover Estevan app.
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6: Tonight, skies are going to be clear with a low of 18. Wednesday is going to be hot and humid with a high of 32, with a chance of showers in the afternoon. Wednesday night's going to be clear with a slight chance of thunderstorms and a low of 18. For your local 5-day forecast, you can download our Discover Estevan app.
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4: Tonight, skies are going to be clear with a low of 18. Wednesday is going to be hot and humid with a high of 32 with a chance of showers in the afternoon. Wednesday night's going to be clear with a slight chance of thunderstorms and a low of 18. For your local 5-day forecast, you can download our Discover Estevan app.
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6: Tonight, skies are going to be clear with a low of 18. Wednesday is going to be hot and humid with a high of 32, with a chance of showers in the afternoon. Wednesday night's going to be clear with a slight chance of thunderstorms and a low of 18. For your local 5-day forecast, you can download our Discover Estevan app.
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2: Tonight, skies are going to be clear with a low of 18. Wednesday is going to be hot and humid with a high of 32 with a chance of showers in the afternoon. Wednesday night's going to be clear with a slight chance of thunderstorms and a low of 18. For your local 5-day forecast, you can download our Discover Estevan app.
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4: Tonight, skies are going to be clear with a low of 18. Wednesday is going to be hot and humid with a high of 32 with a chance of showers in the afternoon. Wednesday night's going to be clear with a slight chance of thunderstorms and a low of 18. For your local 5-day forecast, you can download our Discover Estevan app.
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5: Tonight, skies are going to be clear with a low of 18. 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
6: Tonight, skies are going to be clear with a low of 18. Wednesday is going to be hot and humid with a high of 32, with a chance of showers in the afternoon. Wednesday night's going to be clear with a slight chance of thunderstorms and a low of 18. For your local 5-day forecast, you can download our Discover Estevan app.
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2: Good morning. It's Wednesday, July 29th. Mooseman RCMP are investigating a fatal rollover in the RM of Rokenville. Residents affected by flooding in Beanfay can now apply for disaster assistance, and a heat warning remains in effect with another hot day ahead. For Discover Estevan News, I'm Daniel Esplin. Mooseman RCMP are investigating a fatal single-vehicle rollover that happened Sunday morning in the RM of Rokenville. Police say they received the call around 7:20 a.m. on July 26 after a vehicle rolled over on the Mine Road. The driver, who was the lone occupant, was taken to the hospital where he was later declared deceased. The victim has been identified as a 32-year-old man from Little Saskatchewan, First Nation in Manitoba. RCMP, along with a collision reconstructionist, continue to investigate the cause of the crash. As of July 28th, Saskatchewan RCMP report 49 fatal collisions resulting in 60 deaths on roads they police this year. Residents impacted by the severe flooding in Beanfay earlier this month can now take the next step toward financial assistance. The town of Beanfay's application for Saskatchewan's Provincial Disaster Assistance Program has now been approved, allowing eligible residents to apply for support through the province. Acting Administrator Holly Auger says residents should be prepared to provide documentation of any damage they've experienced.
3: It's important if anyone has pictures, especially the water amounts or rainfall amounts that they had around their homes and for the damages that they sustained inside. Any kind of pictures, video documentation that they were able to keep will probably be important as they move forward on these applications with the Saskatchewan Public Safety Agency.
2: Residents can contact the Town of Beanfay office for application forms and additional information on the disaster assistance process. The Saskatchewan NDP is pushing for real-time reporting of emergency room closures in rural Saskatchewan. During a stop in Estevan yesterday, Shadow Minister for Rural and Remote Health, Jared Clark, highlighted Bill 606, which would require ER closures to be publicly reported online within 1 hour.
4: It's 2026. We have apps, we have smartphones, we have websites. You know, we have things like a highway hotline that shows you exactly where the highway is open or closed. We have Saskara outage map that shows you whether or not the electricity is on. Why can't we have a map that shows when a local emergency room in the hospital is open or closed?
2: Clark says the bill would give residents better access to information during emergencies. The Saskatchewan Health Authority is reminding residents to stay safe as summer heat and wildfire smoke continue to affect parts of the province. Health officials say extreme heat can be especially dangerous for seniors, young children, pregnant individuals, outdoor workers, and people with chronic health conditions. Wildfire smoke is also a concern as fine particles in the air can irritate the lungs and increase the risk of serious heart and respiratory problems. The SHA recommends staying hydrated, limiting outdoor activity during poor conditions, and checking in on vulnerable friends, family members, and neighbors. When heat and smoke occur at the same time, residents are encouraged to stay indoors with windows closed and seek out air-conditioned public spaces if needed.
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2: Estevan Minor Hockey is approaching the August 1st registration deadline with nearly 400 players already signed up for the upcoming season. The association is encouraging families to get registered soon as preparations continue for another year on the ice. Estevan Minor Hockey President Stephen Truman says registration numbers continue to reflect strong support for the sport in the community.
5: We were about 520 registered last season. Our numbers seem to be steady over 500 per year, year over year for two or three seasons now. So it's just a great indicator that minor hockey is strong and viable in Estevan.
2: Families who missed the August 1st deadline can still register, but a late registration fee will apply. The Toronto Blue Jays comeback fell short last night in an 8-6 loss to the Washington Nationals. Toronto trailed by 6 before pulling within 2 in the 8th inning, but could not complete the rally. The Jays visit Washington again today at 11:05 a.m. Saskatchewan time.
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2: The heat warning continues today, so make sure you're staying cool and drinking plenty of water. We'll see sunshine this morning before a few clouds move in around noon. There's a chance of a thunderstorm late this afternoon, along with some local smoke. The high reaches 32, but it'll feel closer to 40. Tonight's low is 17. Thursday stays warm with a high of 30. Friday brings a chance of showers and a high of 31. Then we're back into the low 30s for the weekend with lots of sunshine. Make sure you're weather ready by downloading the Discover Estevan app.
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0: Lenny Kravitz, starting your day on Saskatchewan's Best Music. I'm Rob Kearney. Whenever I say Kravitz or see Kravitz, I always think of Mrs. Kravitz, the nosy neighbor on Bewitched. Remember her? I digress. Coming up today on this radio program, the dog days of summer are upon us. And again, we're waking up to a yellow warning for heat across most of southern and central Saskatchewan. I can't find any record-setting Saskatchewan yesterday, but we once again can lay claim to the hot spot in Canada. Details are on the way. Speaking of records, just days after Jake Hiramoto of the Swift Current 57s broke the Western Canadian Baseball League records for home runs and RBI in a season, a Moose Jaw Miller Express player broke the stolen base record in Swift Current last night. I'll share that story. Her Voice, presented by CKAN, celebrating the women in the communities we serve for their service to community. Today, we'll focus on Megan Weiland, for whom helping pets and the people who care for them has become a career and a commitment to community. And Moose Jaw will share her story. And we'll play the music from the Damn Yankees, Dire Straits, Tom Petty, and more. 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This is Wednesday, July 29, 2026, and today is a great day to be alive.
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0: building. Saskatchewan's best music. Welcome to Midweek Wednesday. I'm Rob Carney. Mentioned earlier this half hour, we're into the dog days of summer. It gets hot and we get a little lazy. I can't find any record set in Saskatchewan yesterday, but I do know Valmarie was once again the provincial and Canadian hotspot at 35.1 degrees. And this heat wave is expected to last right into the weekend. Add to the heat, the smoke from the wildfires, and it can tire us out. We talked to Terry Lang from Environment Canada yesterday.
1: Well, with the combined conditions of the heat and the smoky conditions, over a lot of number of days, it can add up to people, especially if you're not recovering well at night, if the overnight lows stay high and you're doing a lot of work outside or anything like that, it can accumulate the effects on the body. So it's just that reminder to kind of take care of yourself, take care of yourself in the heat and with that lingering smoke in the air.
0: Much of southern and central Saskatchewan under a yellow warning for heat right now. It's expected to last into the weekend and through the weekend, actually, with the hottest day being Saturday. And the prediction is Environment Canada telling us it could cool off a little and come a little bit below seasonal by Monday, with highs in southern Saskatchewan around 23 and normal high for this time of year is around 27. Keep it here on Saskatchewan's Best Music and we will keep you up to date.
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16: A heat warning remains in effect across southeast Saskatchewan. Today starts sunny before a few clouds move in around noon. The high reaches 32, but it'll feel closer to 40 with the risk of a thunderstorm late this afternoon. Tonight, partly cloudy with a low of 17 and the risk of a thunderstorm early in the evening. And then for tomorrow, it'll be mainly sunny and still warm with a high of 30. Find your full forecast anytime at discoverestevan.com.
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0: For JGL, Partners in Agriculture, check out what they can do for you on the farm or the ranch at jgl.ca. How about the sounds of 77? Dave Mason, We Just Disagree. 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
1: Happy Wednesday, July 29th. The Saskatchewan NDP is calling for real-time reporting of rural emergency room closures. Estevan Minor Hockey registration is closing in on its August 1st deadline, and hot weather continues across southeast Saskatchewan. I'm Daniel Esplin. A fatal rollover near Rokenville has claimed the life of a Manitoba man. According to Mooseman RCMP, emergency crews were called to a single-vehicle rollover on the Mine Road early Sunday morning. The driver was transported to hospital but later died from his injuries. Police have identified him as a 32-year-old resident of Little Saskatchewan First Nation. The investigation remains ongoing with assistance from a Saskatchewan RCMP collision reconstructionist. The crash is one of 49 fatal collisions that have resulted in 60 deaths on Saskatchewan RCMP policed roadways in 2026. People affected by the July 15th flooding in Beanfait may now be eligible for provincial disaster assistance. The community was overwhelmed by an intense rainfall event that saw between 3.5 and 7 inches of rainfall in just a few hours, causing flooding throughout the town. Here is Holly Augers, acting administrator for the town of Beanfait.
2: The application that the town sent in was approved, and so private residents will be able to apply for assistance through the Provincial Disaster Assistance Program, and hopefully we're able to get some funding through that program.
1: Town officials are encouraging affected residents to begin gathering information and documentation before submitting their application. The Saskatchewan NDP says residents shouldn't have to rely on social media to find out whether emergency services are available in their community. During Tuesday's visit to Estevan, Shadow Minister for Rural and Remote Health, Jared Clark, said a centralized notification system would make healthcare information easier to access for both residents and travelers.
3: So right now, the way that SHA notifies the public is a piece of paper on the door. We've seen some communities step up and are posting those notices on Facebook, for example. I don't think that's enough, though. You know, if you're not on Facebook, then you're not noticing it.
1: The NDP says Bill 606 would create a more accessible way to share that information. The Saskatchewan Health Authority is urging residents to take precautions during periods of extreme heat and wildfire smoke this summer. According to the SHA, both conditions can pose significant health risks, particularly for people with asthma, heart disease, and other chronic illnesses. Children, older adults, pregnant individuals, and outdoor workers are also among those considered most vulnerable. Health officials say wildfire smoke contains harmful particles that can travel deep into the lungs, while prolonged exposure to extreme heat can lead to heat exhaustion or heat stroke. Residents are encouraged to monitor local weather and air quality conditions and take steps to stay cool and reduce smoke exposure when necessary.
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1: With the August 1st registration deadline approaching, Estevan Minor Hockey is reminding families to get signed up before the upcoming season. Early registration helps the association prepare teams, organize players, and plan for the year ahead. Estevan Minor Hockey President Stephen Truman says having those numbers early is important for the organization.
5: We run a U5 learn to skate program that's once a week, and then beyond that, we run U7 all the way to U18 teams, and then don't forget, we get the Estevan Innovex U18 AAA Bears as well. It's actually underneath Estevan Minor Hockey.
1: A late registration fee will apply after August 1st, and registration can be completed online through Estevan Minor Hockey's website. The Toronto Blue Jays dropped an 8-6 decision to the Nationals last night in Washington. Toronto fell behind early and made it close with 4 runs over the final 2 innings. The Jays will wrap up their visit to Nationals Park with the game starting today at 11:05 a.m. Saskatchewan time.
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1: The heat warning continues today, so make sure you're staying cool and drinking plenty of water. We'll see sunshine this morning before a few clouds move in around noon. There's a chance of a thunderstorm late this afternoon, along with some local smoke. The high reaches 32, but it'll feel closer to 40. Tonight's low is 17. Thursday stays warm with a high of 30. Friday brings a chance of showers and a high of 31. Then we're back into the low 30s for the weekend with lots of sunshine. 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

0: A classic hit from Damn Yankees. It's Saskatchewan's best music. Good morning. History made in Swift Current last night in the Western Canadian Baseball League. We've told you recently that Jake Hiramoto, baseball star with the Swift Current 57s, broke the single season record for most home runs and RBI, while another record fell last night. Moose Jaw's Miller Express in Swift Current to play the 57s, and a young fellow by the name of Thomas Soto stole his 43rd base of the season, a new single season record. Here's how it sounded in the dugout. Big round of applause from his teammates and some of the fans in attendance as well. You heard one of the fellas say, pick the bag up. He didn't do that. I'm not sure they had an extra one there in Swift Current, but Soto set the record. Matter of fact, he stole three bases last night, and the Miller Express went on to an 8-2 victory over the 57s last night. And with that, now have a two-game lead on Saskatoon for first place in the East Division. That's because the Saskatoon Berries lost again last night, 9-7 to Medicine Hat. Other East Division team in action was the Regina Red Sox. They swept a twin bill with the Energy City Cactus Rats by scores of 6-2 and 2-1. Action continues tonight as we head down the stretch in the Western Canadian Baseball League season. Saskatoon hosting Medicine Hat tonight. Regina's on the road. They play in Sylvan Lake. And the Weyburn Beavers are back in action at home hosting the Swift Current 57s.
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9: The heat warning continues today with another hot and humid afternoon ahead. We'll start with sunshine before a few clouds move in around noon. The high reaches 32, but it'll feel closer to 40. Local smoke is possible as well, along with the risk of a thunderstorm late in the afternoon. Tonight will be partly cloudy with a low of 17 and a risk of a thunderstorm early in the evening. Then for tomorrow, it'll be mainly sunny with a high of 30 and a humidex near 33. Find your full forecast anytime at discoverestevan.com.
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What's that? Hawaii.

0: memories of country thunder earlier this month for many who stayed late to watch Harlequin wrap up the weekend. Good morning, I'm Rob Carney. Well, crops across the prairies are showing good potential, but excessive moisture has left some regions of the province facing an uneven crop development. We're learning that from Bruce Burnett. He's the Director of Markets and Weather for Glacier Farm Media. We're going to have him on the show coming up after 7 o'clock. Stay with me.
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0: With a band that has played more than their share of shows in Saskatchewan over the years, but not this summer, at least not in the coming weeks. They've got a show coming up in Nova Scotia at the end of the month, and they're going big time in Las Vegas. September 4th, they're playing the Showroom at the Golden Nugget. You can read all about it at aprilwine.ca. This is Sign of the Gypsy Queen on Saskatchewan's Best Music.

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2: It's Wednesday, July 29th. The Saskatchewan Health Authority is reminding residents to stay safe as heat and wildfire smoke continue. Bean Fay residents can now begin applying for disaster assistance, and temperatures are expected to climb into the low 30s. For Discover Estevan News, I'm Daniel Esplin. Saskatchewan RCMP are investigating after a fatal crash in the RM of Rokenville. Musiman RCMP say a single vehicle rollover was reported shortly after 7:20 Sunday morning on the Mine Road. The lone occupant of the vehicle, a 32-year-old man from Little Saskatchewan First Nation, Manitoba, later died in hospital. Investigators continue to work with a collision reconstructionist to determine what led to the rollover. RCMP have not released any additional details. As of yesterday afternoon, RCMP say there have been 49 fatal crashes and 60 fatalities on Saskatchewan roads policed by the RCMP this year. After widespread flooding in Bean Fay earlier this month, residents are getting some welcome news. The province has approved the town's disaster assistance application, opening the door for eligible homeowners to seek financial support for flood-related damages. Acting Administrator Holly Augers for the town of Bean Fay.
3: It's just a notice letting the people of Bean Fay know that the Provincial Disaster Assistance Program application that was sent into Saskatchewan Public Safety Agency has been approved. And so I'm putting together a package of information and the form that the residents can stop in and pick up, and they can work with the provincial government to see if they are eligible for any assistance through that program.
2: Town officials encourage residents to gather photos, videos, and other records of damage before submitting their application. A proposed Saskatchewan law aimed at improving emergency room closure reporting was discussed in Estevan yesterday by NDP, MLA, and Shadow Minister for Rural and Remote Health, Jared Clark. He says Bill 606 would require ER closures to be publicly reported online.
4: Over Scott Moe's time as premier, we have seen an 800% increase in hospital closures in rural Saskatchewan. Really hard on families and people living, especially in rural Saskatchewan. You're heading to your local emergency room in an emergency, whether that's with your child or with a parent or your spouse, and you don't know whether or not your emergency room is going to be open or closed.
2: The NDP says it will continue advocating for greater transparency around healthcare service disruptions. As temperatures climb and the wildfire season continues, the Saskatchewan Health Authority is encouraging residents to prepare for both heat and smoke-related health risks. The SHA says extreme heat can have serious impacts on vulnerable populations, while wildfire smoke can worsen respiratory conditions and increase cardiovascular risks. Officials recommend drinking plenty of water, avoiding strenuous outdoor activity during the hottest parts of the day, and paying attention to air quality advisories. If smoky conditions develop, keeping doors and windows closed and using air conditioning can help improve indoor air quality. The SHA says staying informed and taking preventative measures can help residents stay safe throughout the remainder of the summer.
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2: Families looking to register for Estevan Minor Hockey are being reminded that the deadline is August 1st. The association says signing up before then helps ensure a smooth start to the season. President Stephen Truman says there are several reasons the organization encourages early registration.
5: We just like to get our numbers available to us early in the season, late summer, early fall. That way, you know, our board is prepared and we can designate teams and players where they need to be. We do have late registration available for families that miss the August 1st deadline.
2: Late registration will be subject to an additional fee, and more information can be found at estevanminorhockey.com. The Toronto Blue Jays came up short in Washington last night, losing 8-6 to the Nationals. The Jays cut a 6-run deficit to 2 with a late comeback attempt before Washington closed it out. Toronto's next game is today against the Nationals once again at 11:05 a.m. Saskatchewan time.
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2: Keep the water bottle handy because the heat warning continues through today. We'll see sunshine this morning before a few clouds arrive around noon. The high is 32 with a humidex making it feel closer to 40. There's also a chance of a thunderstorm late in the afternoon. Tonight falls to 17. Thursday stays sunny and warm with a high of 30. Friday brings a chance of showers. Then the weekend looks hot and sunny with highs of 33 and 34. 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
6: He's the man with the microphone, talking to the people that make our communities better. 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

0: A classic hit from Nick Kershaw. You're listening to Saskatchewan's Best Music on another beautiful morning in Saskatchewan. Actually, some early morning thunder showers. Just a small pocket rolled through the Moose Jaw area just around 5:30 this morning. Just enough to dampen the ground. We could use some rain in some parts of Saskatchewan. In other areas, don't need it. Crops are showing good potential in southern Saskatchewan, but excessive moisture has left some regions facing uneven crop development. Our Glenda Lee Vossler spoke to Bruce Burnett just a few days ago. He's the Director of Markets and Weather for Glacier Farm Media. He said East Central Saskatchewan has experienced some of the biggest impacts from heavy rainfall.
1: Northwestern Saskatchewan is also wet. It's a little bit further north of the Yellowhead than those other areas, but like in terms of where the wetness is, it's almost in a continuous belt from south central Manitoba all the way up into the Edmonton area. East central areas of Saskatchewan are the ones that really were impacted by these heavy rains. So part of that region does not have really good crops because the crops are late or not planted in those areas.
0: Burnett says overall there are still some strong crops across Saskatchewan, but those fields that were flooded or seeded late remain well behind normal development. We'll have the very latest tomorrow when the Ministry of Agriculture releases its weekly crop report, and of course, we'll tell you all about it right here on Saskatchewan's Best Music.
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0: He's got his own way to rock, all right. Coming, Saskatchewan's best music, I'm Rob Carney. Hey, if you bought tickets before, like I have, no doubt you've received an email and maybe even a phone call from Stars urging you to buy your tickets soon. 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
4: A heat warning remains in effect across southeast Saskatchewan. Today starts sunny before a few clouds move in around noon. The high reaches 32, but it'll feel closer to 40 with the risk of a thunderstorm late this afternoon. Tonight, partly cloudy with a low of 17 and the risk of a thunderstorm early in the evening. And then for tomorrow, it'll be mainly sunny and still warm with a high of 30. Find your full forecast anytime at discoverestevan.com.
5: Rob Carney in the morning.
6: This was the lead single from his ninth studio album of the same name, released back in 1976. Night Moves. Bob Seger and the Silver Bullet Band. 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
1: Good morning. It's Wednesday, July 29th. Mooseman RCMP are investigating a fatal rollover in the RM of Rokenville. Residents affected by flooding in Beanfay can now apply for disaster assistance, and a heat warning remains in effect with another hot day ahead. For Discover Estevan News, I'm Daniel Esplin. Mooseman RCMP are investigating a fatal single-vehicle rollover that happened Sunday morning in the RM of Rokenville. Police say they received the call around 7:20 a.m. on July 26 after a vehicle rolled over on the Mine Road. The driver, who was the lone occupant, was taken to the hospital where he was later declared deceased. The victim has been identified as a 32-year-old man from Little Saskatchewan, First Nation in Manitoba. RCMP, along with a collision reconstructionist, continue to investigate the cause of the crash. As of July 28th, Saskatchewan RCMP report 49 fatal collisions resulting in 60 deaths on roads they police this year. Residents impacted by the severe flooding in Beanfay earlier this month can now take the next step toward financial assistance. The town of Beanfay's application for Saskatchewan's Provincial Disaster Assistance Program has now been approved, allowing eligible residents to apply for support through the province. Acting Administrator Holly Auger says residents should be prepared to provide documentation of any damage they've experienced.
2: It's important if anyone has pictures, especially of the water amounts or rainfall amounts that they had around their homes and for the damages that they sustained inside. Any kind of pictures, video documentation that they were able to keep will probably be important as they move forward on these applications with the Saskatchewan Public Safety Agency.
1: Residents can contact the Town of Beanfay office for application forms and additional information on the disaster assistance process. The Saskatchewan NDP is pushing for real-time reporting of emergency room closures in rural Saskatchewan. During a stop in Estevan yesterday, Shadow Minister for Rural and Remote Health, Jared Clark, highlighted Bill 606, which would require ER closures to be publicly reported online within 1 hour.
3: It's 2026. We have apps, we have smartphones, we have websites. You know, we have things like a highway hotline that shows you exactly where the highway is open or closed. We have SaskPower outage map that shows you whether or not the electricity is on. Why can't we have a map that shows when a local emergency room in the hospital is open or closed?
1: Clark says the bill would give residents better access to information during emergencies. The Saskatchewan Health Authority is reminding residents to stay safe as summer heat and wildfire smoke continue to affect parts of the province. Health officials say extreme heat can be especially dangerous for seniors, young children, pregnant individuals, outdoor workers, and people with chronic health conditions. Wildfire smoke is also a concern as fine particles in the air can irritate the lungs and increase the risk of serious heart and respiratory problems. The SHA recommends staying hydrated, limiting outdoor activity during poor conditions, and checking in on vulnerable friends, family members, and neighbors. When heat and smoke occur at the same time, residents are encouraged to stay indoors with windows closed and seek out air-conditioned public spaces if needed.
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1: Estevan Minor Hockey is approaching the August 1st registration deadline with nearly 400 players already signed up for the upcoming season. The association is encouraging families to get registered soon as preparations continue for another year on the ice. Estevan Minor Hockey President Stephen Truman says registration numbers continue to reflect strong support for the sport in the community.
5: We were about 520 registered last season. Our numbers seem to be steady over 500 per year, year over year for two or three seasons now. So it's just a great indicator that minor hockey is strong and viable in Estevan.
1: Families who missed the August 1st deadline can still register, but a late registration fee will apply. The Toronto Blue Jays' comeback fell short last night in an 8-6 loss to the Washington Nationals. Toronto trailed by 6 before pulling within 2 in the 8th inning, but could not complete the rally. The Jays visit Washington again today at 11:05 a.m. Saskatchewan time.
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1: The heat warning continues today, so make sure you're staying cool and drinking plenty of water. We'll see sunshine this morning before a few clouds move in around noon. There's a chance of a thunderstorm late this afternoon, along with some local smoke. The high reaches 32, but it'll feel closer to 40. Tonight's low is 17. Thursday stays warm with a high of 30. Friday brings a chance of showers and a high of 31. Then we're back into the low 30s for the weekend with lots of sunshine. Make sure you're weather ready by downloading the Discover Estevan app.
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0: A classic hit from Poison. Saskatchewan's best music. Hi there, I'm Rob Kearney. So a little earlier this morning, we were talking about the Stars Saskatchewan Lottery. That reminded me, I should check my lottery numbers. Nothing. No, not even close. Lotto Max last night carried over. The $10 million jackpot is now going to be an estimated $15 million on Friday. Nobody matched 7 of 7. Nobody matched 6 of 7 plus the bonus. But there were 38 people across the country that matched 6 of 7. And they'll all get $2,746.40. Lotto 649, gold ball jackpot tonight, by the way. $38 million. That'd be real good.
1: Happy Wednesday. This is Daniel Esplin joining you once again. And we have Dave Mack from Murray GM joining the show. How's it going, Dave?
2: Things are going very well.
1: That's awesome. 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
2: Yeah, employee pricing has been a great event for us. 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It only has 5,631 kilometers, but you're going to save $4,048 on that vehicle. So that's a big deal. 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So this is a very, very well-equipped Buick Envision. It's a beautiful black. It only has 4,366 kilometers on it, but you're going to save $5,688 on that one. 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
1: No kidding. 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
1: The heat warning continues today with another hot and humid afternoon ahead. We'll start with sunshine before a few clouds move in around noon. The high reaches 32, but it'll feel closer to 40. Local smoke is possible as well, along with the risk of a thunderstorm late in the afternoon. Tonight will be partly cloudy with a low of 17 and a risk of a thunderstorm early in the evening. Then for tomorrow, it'll be mainly sunny with a high of 30 and a humidex near 33. Find your full forecast anytime at discoverestevan.com.
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0: Don't be too carefree if you're traveling Saskatchewan highways this morning. Be a defensive driver, okay? That's Gordon Lightfoot on Saskatchewan's Best Music. Her Voice, a presentation of CCAN, Canada's seed partner, on Golden West Radio this summer. We're celebrating the women in the communities we serve for their service to those communities. And today, we're focused on Megan Wyland, for whom helping pets and the people who care for them has become a career, a commitment to community. In Moose Jaw. You can check out her story on discovermoosejaw.com. She tells us it's all about the pets and the people.
1: There are so many pets that go through there that are adopted locally. So it's been really neat seeing those small adoptions turn into, you know, they started with one dog from the Humane Society and now they have four. So it's just amazing to watch that happen. I absolutely love the fact that I get to help other people take care of their best friends. And sometimes they need help with their best friends and they don't know how to get that tangle out with grooming, or they don't know that their dog might be really uncomfortable with all of that hair. So being able to educate them on their best friends, that is something that I hold near and dear. And there's a lot of trust in our industry. So families trusting me with their best friend is truly amazing.
0: 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And she's also the president of the Moose Jaw Humane Society. 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
0: 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She's still recovering.
6: Yeah, it was great. It was Glass Tiger as a headliner this year. They were my first concert ever when I was 11 or 12 years old. So wow. It was a real blast from the past.
0: This will take you back to last weekend, and Stacy, don't forget me when I'm gone. Saskatchewan's Best Music.

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2: Happy Wednesday, July 29th. The Saskatchewan NDP is calling for real-time reporting of rural emergency room closures. Estevan Minor Hockey registration is closing in on its August 1st deadline, and hot weather continues across southeast Saskatchewan. I'm Daniel Esplin. A fatal rollover near Rokenville has claimed the life of a Manitoba man. According to Mooseman RCMP, emergency crews were called to a single-vehicle rollover on the Mine Road early Sunday morning. The driver was transported to hospital but later died from his injuries. Police have identified him as a 32-year-old resident of Little Saskatchewan First Nation. The investigation remains ongoing with assistance from a Saskatchewan RCMP collision reconstructionist. The crash is one of 49 fatal collisions that have resulted in 60 deaths on Saskatchewan RCMP policed roadways in 2026. People affected by the July 15th flooding in Beanfate may now be eligible for provincial disaster assistance. The community was overwhelmed by an intense rainfall event that saw between 3.5 and 7 inches of rainfall in just a few hours, causing flooding throughout the town. Here is Holly Augers, acting administrator for the town of Beanfate.
3: The application that the town sent in was approved, and so private residents will be able to apply for assistance through the Provincial Disaster Assistance Program, and hopefully we're able to get some funding through that program.
2: Town officials are encouraging affected residents to begin gathering information and documentation before submitting their application. The Saskatchewan NDP says residents shouldn't have to rely on social media to find out whether emergency services are available in their community. During Tuesday's visit to Estevan, Shadow Minister for Rural and Remote Health, Jared Clark, said a centralized notification system would make healthcare information easier to access for both residents and travelers.
4: So right now, the way that SHA notifies the public is a piece of paper on the door. We've seen some communities step up and are posting those notices on Facebook, for example. I don't think that's enough, though. You know, if you're not on Facebook, then you're not noticing it.
2: The NDP says Bill 606 would create a more accessible way to share that information. The Saskatchewan Health Authority is urging residents to take precautions during periods of extreme heat and wildfire smoke this summer. According to the SHA, both conditions can pose significant health risks, particularly for people with asthma, heart disease, and other chronic illnesses. Children, older adults, pregnant individuals, and outdoor workers are also among those considered most vulnerable. Health officials say wildfire smoke contains harmful particles that can travel deep into the lungs, while prolonged exposure to extreme heat can lead to heat exhaustion or heat stroke. Residents are encouraged to monitor local weather and air quality conditions and take steps to stay cool and reduce smoke exposure when necessary.
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2: With the August 1st registration deadline approaching, Estevan Minor Hockey is reminding families to get signed up before the upcoming season. Early registration helps the association prepare teams, organize players, and plan for the year ahead. Estevan Minor Hockey President Stephen Truman says having those numbers early is important for the organization.
5: We run a U5 learn to skate program that's once a week, and then beyond that, we run U7 all the way to U18 teams, and then don't forget we get the Estevan Innovex U18 AAA Bears as well. It's actually underneath Estevan Minor Hockey.
2: A late registration fee will apply after August 1st, and registration can be completed online through Estevan Minor Hockey's website. The Toronto Blue Jays dropped an 8-6 decision to the Nationals last night in Washington. Toronto fell behind early and made it close with 4 runs over the final 2 innings. The Jays will wrap up their visit to Nationals Park with the game starting today at 11:05 a.m. Saskatchewan time.
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2: The heat warning continues today, so make sure you're staying cool and drinking plenty of water. We'll see sunshine this morning before a few clouds move in around noon. There's a chance of a thunderstorm late this afternoon, along with some local smoke. The high reaches 32, but it'll feel closer to 40. Tonight's low is 17. Thursday stays warm with a high of 30. Friday brings a chance of showers and a high of 31. Then we're back into the low 30s for the weekend with lots of sunshine. 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
6: Starting August the 1st, the Canadian Grain Commission is making changes to how darkened kernels are being assessed in amber durum wheat. Chief Grain Inspector for Canada, Derek Bunkowski.
7: We've changed how we're assessing the darkened and severely darkened kernels. Last year, we were categorizing them as severe midge damage. Our research showed that the impacts of darkened kernels were not as significant as they are with severe midge. So we've made the changes to reflect that scientific research that we've done. And we've also took the opportunity while doing this work to look at the smudge and penetrated smudge tolerances in all classes of wheat, and we've made some changes there as well.
6: The commission says the revised grading approach better reflects actual end-use quality for durum buyers and producers. For Golden West, I'm Glendalee Allen-Vossler.
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0: Love that song. That's Jimmy Cliff, Saskatchewan's best music. Good morning, I'm Rob Kearney. Yeah, bright sunshiny day on the way for most of us. And with that, a yellow warning for heat remains in effect for many across southern and central Saskatchewan. This heat will persist through the weekend. And Terry Lang, Environment Canada, urging us to take it easy if we can.
1: Studies have shown it's the accumulated effects of the heat over a number of days that really take people out. The health implications really start adding up. So those conditions look like it'll be around for most of the week. Saturday looks to be the warmest of the days with a forecast high of 36. And with that risk of showers, thunderstorms, as there's an approaching cold front. I don't want to call it a cold front. I'm going to call it a bit of a cool front. And that'll bring those cooler conditions that we see coming on, particularly on Monday. Probably be lots of wind Saturday and Sunday, and then kind of simmering down a little bit on Monday. But it's going to feel, I think, kind of a relief on Monday with those cooler temperatures and a little bit of a northwest wind.
0: So perhaps we can give our air conditioners a bit of a break on Monday and Tuesday. Time will tell.
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0: There's some Wednesday morning motivation for you as you head to work. From Trooper on Saskatchewan's Best Music. Just had Terry Lang from Environment Canada on the radio talking about this heat wave that we're in the middle of. The dog days of summer are here. What do they mean when they say, what do I mean when I say, the dog days of summer? Stay tuned. The Daily Commentary's coming up.
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9: A heat warning remains in effect across southeast Saskatchewan. Today starts sunny before a few clouds move in around noon. The high reaches 32, but it'll feel closer to 40 with the risk of a thunderstorm late this afternoon. Tonight, partly cloudy with a low of 17 and the risk of a thunderstorm early in the evening. And then for tomorrow, it'll be mainly sunny and still warm with a high of 30. Find your full forecast anytime at discoverestevan.com.
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11: We are now well into the dog days of summer. When I was a kid, I thought that meant it was the time of year when my dog refused to move off the cool kitchen floor. Turns out it has nothing to do with dogs. The expression actually goes back thousands of years to a star called Sirius, known as the Dog Star. Ancient Greeks and Romans noticed Sirius appearing in the sky during the hottest stretch of summer and believed it added extra heat to the sun. They called that period the Dog Days. Of course, we now know Sirius isn't turning up the thermostat, but the name stuck. Today, the Dog Days simply mean those long, hot, lazy days of late July and early August when the air feels heavy, the garden needs watering, and even the mosquitoes seem too tired to buzz. So if you're feeling a little slower this week, don't blame the heat. Blame a star that's nearly 9 light years away. I'm Rob Carney.

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1: It's Wednesday, July 29th. The Saskatchewan Health Authority is reminding residents to stay safe as heat and wildfire smoke continue. Bean Fay residents can now begin applying for disaster assistance, and temperatures are expected to climb into the low 30s. For Discover Estevan News, I'm Daniel Esplin. Saskatchewan RCMP are investigating after a fatal crash in the RM of Rokenville. Moosomin RCMP say a single vehicle rollover was reported shortly after 7:20 Sunday morning on the Mine Road. The lone occupant of the vehicle, a 32-year-old man from Little Saskatchewan First Nation, Manitoba, later died in hospital. Investigators continue to work with the collision reconstructionist to determine what led to the rollover. RCMP have not released any additional details. As of yesterday afternoon, RCMP say there have been 49 fatal crashes and 60 fatalities on Saskatchewan roads policed by the RCMP this year. After widespread flooding in Bean Fay earlier this month, residents are getting some welcome news. The province has approved the town's disaster assistance application, opening the door for eligible homeowners to seek financial support for flood-related damages. Acting Administrator Holly Augers for the town of Bean Fay.
2: Just a notice letting the people of Bean Fay know that the Provincial Disaster Assistance Program application that was sent in to Saskatchewan Public Safety Agency has been approved. And so I'm putting together a package of information and the form that the residents can stop in and pick up, and they can work with the provincial government to see if they are eligible for any assistance through that program.
1: Town officials encourage residents to gather photos, videos, and other records of damage before submitting their application. A proposed Saskatchewan law aimed at improving emergency room closure reporting was discussed in Estevan yesterday by NDP, MLA, and Shadow Minister for Rural and Remote Health, Jared Clark. He says Bill 606 would require ER closures to be publicly reported online.
3: Over Scott Moe's time as premier, we have seen an 800% increase in hospital closures in rural Saskatchewan. Really hard on families and people living, especially in rural Saskatchewan. You're heading to your local emergency room in an emergency, whether that's with your child or with a parent or your spouse, and you don't know whether or not your emergency room is going to be open or closed.
1: The NDP says it will continue advocating for greater transparency around healthcare service disruptions. As temperatures climb and the wildfire season continues, the Saskatchewan Health Authority is encouraging residents to prepare for both heat and smoke-related health risks. The SHA says extreme heat can have serious impacts on vulnerable populations, while wildfire smoke can worsen respiratory conditions and increase cardiovascular risks. Officials recommend drinking plenty of water, avoiding strenuous outdoor activity during the hottest parts of the day, and paying attention to air quality advisories. If smoky conditions develop, keeping doors and windows closed and using air conditioning can help improve indoor air quality. The SHA says staying informed and taking preventative measures can help residents stay safe throughout the remainder of the summer.
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1: Families looking to register for Estevan Minor Hockey are being reminded that the deadline is August 1st. The association says signing up before then helps ensure a smooth start to the season. President Stephen Truman says there are several reasons the organization encourages early registration.
5: We just like to get our numbers available to us early in the season, late summer, early fall. That way, you know, our board is prepared and we can designate teams and players where they need to be. We do have late registration available for families that miss the August 1st deadline.
1: Late registration will be subject to an additional fee, and more information can be found at estevanminorhockey.com. The Toronto Blue Jays came up short in Washington last night, losing 8-6 to the Nationals. The Jays cut a 6-run deficit to 2 with a late comeback attempt before Washington closed it out. Toronto's next game is today against the Nationals once again at 11:05 a.m. Saskatchewan time.
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1: Keep the water bottle handy because the heat warning continues through today. We'll see sunshine this morning before a few clouds arrive around noon. The high is 32 with a humidex making it feel closer to 40. There's also a chance of a thunderstorm late in the afternoon. Tonight falls to 17. Thursday stays sunny and warm with a high of 30. Friday brings a chance of showers. Then the weekend looks hot and sunny with highs of 33 and 34. Make sure you're weather ready by downloading the Discover Estevan app.
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0: Genesis, with Phil Collins on the lead vocals off the album Invisible Touch, 1986 that was released. Interesting to know, your friend and mine, Brent Butt, was just talking about Phil Collins on Instagram the other day.
1: If you turned on the radio in 1986, there was an 86% chance that you would hear Phil Collins singing one of the 86 songs he recorded that year. Music trivia! And that might not even be true. Put that in your knapsack and stuff it.
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4: Discover Estevan weather.
13: The heat warning continues today with another hot and humid afternoon ahead. We'll start with sunshine before a few clouds move in around noon. The high reaches 32, but it'll feel closer to 40. Local smoke is possible as well, along with the risk of a thunderstorm late in the afternoon. Tonight will be partly cloudy with a low of 17 and a risk of a thunderstorm early in the evening. Then for tomorrow, it'll be mainly sunny with a high of 30 and a humidex near 33. Find your full forecast anytime at discoverestevan.com.
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0: Some will be singing and some will be dancing at the Quill Lake Homecoming Weekend this weekend. We'll talk about that and more across Saskatchewan Checkup with Discover Humboldt, Sarah Miller, coming up after 9 o'clock. Keep it right here.
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0: For JGL, Partners in Agriculture. A classic hit from the Tragically Hip. It's called Wheat Kings. It's on Saskatchewan's best music.

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2: Good morning. It's Wednesday, July 29th. Mooseman RCMP are investigating a fatal rollover in the RM of Rokenville. Residents affected by flooding in Beanfay can now apply for disaster assistance, and a heat warning remains in effect with another hot day ahead. For Discover Estevan News, I'm Daniel Esplin. Mooseman RCMP are investigating a fatal single-vehicle rollover that happened Sunday morning in the RM of Rokenville. Police say they received the call around 7:20 a.m. on July 26 after a vehicle rolled over on the Mine Road. The driver, who was the lone occupant, was taken to the hospital where he was later declared deceased. The victim has been identified as a 32-year-old man from Little Saskatchewan, First Nation in Manitoba. RCMP, along with a collision reconstructionist, continue to investigate the cause of the crash. As of July 28th, Saskatchewan RCMP report 49 fatal collisions resulting in 60 deaths on roads they police this year. Residents impacted by severe flooding in Beanfay earlier this month can now take the next step toward financial assistance. The Town of Beanfay's application for Saskatchewan's Provincial Disaster Assistance Program has now been approved, allowing eligible residents to apply for support through the province. Acting Administrator Holly Auger says residents should be prepared to provide documentation of any damage they've experienced.
3: It's important if anyone has pictures, especially of the water amounts or rainfall amounts that they had around their homes and for the damages that they sustained inside. Any kind of pictures, video documentation that they were able to keep will probably be important as they move forward on these applications with the Saskatchewan Public Safety Agency.
2: Residents can contact the Town of Beanfay office for application forms and additional information on the disaster assistance process. The Saskatchewan NDP is pushing for real-time reporting of emergency room closures in rural Saskatchewan. During a stop in Estevan yesterday, Shadow Minister for Rural and Remote Health, Jared Clark, highlighted Bill 606, which would require ER closures to be publicly reported online within 1 hour.
4: It's 2026. We have apps, we have smartphones, we have websites. You know, we have things like Highway Hotline that shows you exactly where the highway is open or closed. We have Saskpower Outage Map that shows you whether or not the electricity is on. Why can't we have a map that shows when a local emergency room in the hospital is open or closed?
2: Clark says the bill would give residents better access to information during emergencies. The Saskatchewan Health Authority is reminding residents to stay safe as summer heat and wildfire smoke continue to affect parts of the province. Health officials say extreme heat can be especially dangerous for seniors, young children, pregnant individuals, outdoor workers, and people with chronic health conditions. Wildfire smoke is also a concern as fine particles in the air can irritate the lungs and increase the risk of serious heart and respiratory problems. The SHA recommends staying hydrated, limiting outdoor activity during poor conditions, and checking in on vulnerable friends, family members, and neighbors. When heat and smoke occur at the same time, residents are encouraged to stay indoors with windows closed and seek out air-conditioned public spaces if needed.
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2: Estevan Minor Hockey is approaching the August 1st registration deadline with nearly 400 players already signed up for the upcoming season. The association is encouraging families to get registered soon as preparations continue for another year on the ice. Estevan Minor Hockey President Stephen Truman says registration numbers continue to reflect strong support for the sport in the community.
5: We were about 520 registered last season. Our numbers seem to be steady over 500 per year, year over year for two or three seasons now. So it's just a great indicator that minor hockey is strong and viable in Estevan.
2: Families who missed the August 1st deadline can still register, but a late registration fee will apply. The Toronto Blue Jays' comeback fell short last night in an 8-6 loss to the Washington Nationals. Toronto trailed by 6 before pulling within 2 in the 8th inning, but could not complete the rally. The Jays visit Washington again today at 11:05 a.m. Saskatchewan time.
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2: The heat warning continues today, so make sure you're staying cool and drinking plenty of water. We'll see sunshine this morning before a few clouds move in around noon. There's a chance of a thunderstorm late this afternoon, along with some local smoke. The high reaches 32, but it'll feel closer to 40. Tonight's low is 17. Thursday stays warm with a high of 30. Friday brings a chance of showers and a high of 31. Then we're back into the low 30s for the weekend with lots of sunshine. 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

0: This is still Where the Greatest Rock of All Time Rolls, right here on your AM radio. That's Robert Palmer. I'm Robert Carney. Good morning. Cross Saskatchewan checkup time with Sarah Miller from Bolt FM and Discover Humboldt.com. I don't know where to start here, Sarah. There's so much making news in and around Humboldt. How about we start with the truck that was stolen from beautiful Watson, Saskatchewan? We're keeping an eye out for that.
1: Yeah, so on Monday night, there was a vehicle stolen. It was a 2006 GMC Sierra truck, and it was stolen from the business, parked at the business. And there are some photos online at discoverhumboldt.com, pictures of the suspect and the vehicle. And it's a pretty identifiable vehicle because it has a white and purple personalized license plate that says FPS. So it is definitely something that can be recognized in the community. So if you see it, you're asked to call Crime Stoppers or your RCMP.
0: I see Manitou Beach is in the news on discoverhumboldt.com this week as well.
1: Yeah, they have built an accessibility ramp so you can get down to the water if you are in a wheelchair or a scooter. That way you can enjoy the beach, enjoy the water, and transverse across the sand and not get stuck.
0: Very nice. Great addition. You can read all about it at discoverhumboldt.com today. We're into the dog days of summer, and that means we're well into barbecue fundraiser season. And there's a big one coming up on Friday.
1: Well, you said it, dog.

0: is a summer, and the SPCA is inviting the community to have lunch with them starting at 11 o'clock downtown Humboldt at Colony, and it will run until 2 o'clock. And Colony also has a fun thing going on. If you take in a donation of a large bag of dog food or cat food, they're going to give you a discount on a vehicle. So it's a pretty cool way that they're giving back to the community and helping out the SPCA.
1: I didn't even mean to make that reference, Dog Days of Summer with the dogs, but it just worked out. Also, I see there's a big weekend coming up in Quill Lake. It's homecoming weekend. Tell me what's going on there.
0: Yeah, so it is their annual homecoming weekend, and the big thing that's open to everyone to go and check out is the car show. They're going to have a kids area, there's going to be live music, and there's going to be some prizes for those that are in the car show. Food trucks, mini donuts, and of course, it runs from 1 until 4, and you can check out all the classic rides, antique tractors, and special interest vehicles in Quill Lake on Sunday.
1: Very good. Again, lots happening in and around Humboldt this weekend, and all the details are on discoverhumboldt.com. Sarah, thanks for this. Have a great day and have a great weekend yourself.
0: You too.
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7: A heat warning remains in effect across southeast Saskatchewan. Today starts sunny before a few clouds move in around noon. The high reaches 32, but it'll feel closer to 40 with the risk of a thunderstorm late this afternoon. Tonight, partly cloudy with a low of 17 and the risk of a thunderstorm early in the evening. And then for tomorrow, it'll be mainly sunny and still warm with a high of 30. Find your full forecast anytime at discoverestevan.com.
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0: is patio lantern season. Kim Mitchell, Saskatchewan's best music. Hi there, I'm Rob Carney. Soon it'll be harvest season across the prairies. Crops are showing good potential in southern Saskatchewan, but excessive moisture has left some regions facing uneven crop development. In case you missed it earlier, we had Bruce Burnett on, the Director of Markets and Weather for Glacier Farm Media.
1: Northwestern Saskatchewan is also wet. It's a little bit further north of the Yellowhead than those other areas, but like in terms of where the wetness is, it's almost in a continuous belt from south central Manitoba all the way up into the Edmonton area. East central areas of Saskatchewan are the ones that really were impacted by these heavy rains. So part of that region does not have really good crops because the crops are late or not planted in those areas.
0: Burnett says overall there are still some strong crops across the province, but the fields that were flooded or seeded late remain well behind normal development. All that's making news in agriculture in the Ag News section of your local Golden West website right now.
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11: The heat warning continues today with another hot and humid afternoon ahead. We'll start with sunshine before a few clouds move in around noon. The high reaches 32, but it'll feel closer to 40. Local smoke is possible as well, along with the risk of a thunderstorm late in the afternoon. Tonight will be partly cloudy with a low of 17 and a risk of a thunderstorm early in the evening. Then for tomorrow, it'll be mainly sunny with a high of 30 and a humidex near 33. Find your full forecast anytime at discoverestevan.com.
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0: an all-time favorite. From Eddie Money, just for you on Saskatchewan Spanish Music, I'm Rob Kearney. Looking forward to the August long weekend coming up. Saskatchewan Day long weekend it is. And it's Stampede Weekend in beautiful Herbert, Saskatchewan, Friday, Saturday, Sunday. 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It's optional. 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All the details in the community events section on discovermoosejaw.com today. Have a great rest of your day. I'll see you bright and early tomorrow morning right here on Saskatchewan's Best Music.
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2: Happy Wednesday, July 29th. The Saskatchewan NDP is calling for real-time reporting of rural emergency room closures. Estevan Minor Hockey Registration is closing in on its August 1st deadline, and hot weather continues across southeast Saskatchewan. I'm Daniel Esplin. A fatal rollover near Rokenville has claimed the life of a Manitoba man. According to Mooseman RCMP, emergency crews were called to a single-vehicle rollover on the Mine Road early Sunday morning. The driver was transported to hospital but later died from his injuries. Police have identified him as a 32-year-old resident of Little Saskatchewan First Nation. The investigation remains ongoing with assistance from a Saskatchewan RCMP collision reconstructionist. The crash is one of 49 fatal collisions that have resulted in 60 deaths on Saskatchewan RCMP policed roadways in 2026. People affected by the July 15th flooding in Beanfait may now be eligible for provincial disaster assistance. The community was overwhelmed by an intense rainfall event that saw between 3.5 and 7 inches of rainfall in just a few hours, causing flooding throughout the town. Here is Holly Augers, acting administrator for the town of Beanfait.
3: The application that the town sent in was approved, and so private residents will be able to apply for assistance through the Provincial Disaster Assistance Program, and hopefully we're able to get some funding through that program.
2: Town officials are encouraging affected residents to begin gathering information and documentation before submitting their application. The Saskatchewan NDP says residents shouldn't have to rely on social media to find out whether emergency services are available in their community. During Tuesday's visit to Estevan, Shadow Minister for Rural and Remote Health, Jared Clark, said a centralized notification system would make healthcare information easier to access for both residents and travelers.
4: So right now, the way that SHA notifies the public is a piece of paper on the door. We've seen some communities step up and are posting those notices on Facebook, for example. I don't think that's enough, though. You know, if you're not on Facebook, then you're not noticing it.
2: The NDP says Bill 606 would create a more accessible way to share that information. The Saskatchewan Health Authority is urging residents to take precautions during periods of extreme heat and wildfire smoke this summer. According to the SHA, both conditions can pose significant health risks, particularly for people with asthma, heart disease, and other chronic illnesses. Children, older adults, pregnant individuals, and outdoor workers are also among those considered most vulnerable. Health officials say wildfire smoke contains harmful particles that can travel deep into the lungs, while prolonged exposure to extreme heat can lead to heat exhaustion or heat stroke. Residents are encouraged to monitor local weather and air quality conditions and take steps to stay cool and reduce smoke exposure when necessary.
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2: With the August 1st registration deadline approaching, Estevan Minor Hockey is reminding families to get signed up before the upcoming season. Early registration helps the association prepare teams, organize players, and plan for the year ahead. Estevan Minor Hockey President Stephen Truman says having those numbers early is important for the organization.
5: We run a U5 learn to skate program that's once a week, and then beyond that, we run U7 all the way to U18 teams, and then don't forget, we get the Estevan Innovex U18 AAA Bears as well. It's actually underneath the Estevan Minor Hockey.
2: A late registration fee will apply after August 1st, and registration can be completed online through Estevan Minor Hockey's website. The Toronto Blue Jays dropped an 8-6 decision to the Nationals last night in Washington. Toronto fell behind early and made it close with 4 runs over the final 2 innings. The Jays will wrap up their visit to Nationals Park with the game starting today at 11:05 a.m. Saskatchewan time.
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2: The heat warning continues today, so make sure you're staying cool and drinking plenty of water. We'll see sunshine this morning before a few clouds move in around noon. There's a chance of a thunderstorm late this afternoon, along with some local smoke. The high reaches 32, but it'll feel closer to 40. Tonight's low is 17. Thursday stays warm with a high of 30. Friday brings a chance of showers and a high of 31. Then we're back into the low 30s for the weekend with lots of sunshine. Make sure you're weather ready by downloading the Discover Estevan app.
6: Starting August the 1st, the Canadian Grain Commission is making changes to how darkened kernels are being assessed in Amber Durham wheat. Chief Grain Inspector for Canada, Derek Bunkowski.
7: We've changed how we're assessing the darkened and severely darkened kernels. Last year, we were categorizing them as severe midge damage. Our research showed that the impacts of darkened kernels were not as significant as they are with severe midge. So we've made the changes to reflect that scientific research that we've done. And we've also took the opportunity while doing this work to look at the smudge and penetrated smudge tolerances in all classes of wheat, and we've made some changes there as well.
6: The commission says the revised grading approach better reflects actual end-use quality for durum buyers and producers. For Golden West, I'm Glendalee Allen-Vossler.
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gone, gone, gone, she's been gone so long, she's been gone, gone, gone so long. 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I gone, gone, gone, she's been gone so long, gone, gone, gone, she's been gone so long.

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0: Discover Estevan weather.
5: A heat warning remains in effect across southeast Saskatchewan. Today starts sunny before a few clouds move in around noon. The high reaches 32, but it'll feel closer to 40 with the risk of a thunderstorm late this afternoon. Tonight, partly cloudy with a low of 17 and the risk of a thunderstorm early in the evening. And then for tomorrow, it'll be mainly sunny and still warm with a high of 30. Find your full forecast anytime at discoverestevan.com.
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17: Discover Estevan weather.
18: The heat warning continues today with another hot and humid afternoon ahead. We'll start with sunshine before a few clouds move in around noon. The high reaches 32, but it'll feel closer to 40. Local smoke is possible as well, along with the risk of a thunderstorm late in the afternoon. Tonight will be partly cloudy with a low of 17 and a risk of a thunderstorm early in the evening. Then for tomorrow, it'll be mainly sunny with a high of 30 and a humidex near 33. Find your full forecast anytime at discoverestevan.com.
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1: Good morning and happy Wednesday. I'm Brock Cullen down here on location at Southeast Eye Care for the Taste of Summer Charity Barbecue. Gonna be down here from 11 till 1. Hope you like hot dogs and burgers. We're grilling up them. They're gonna be ready for you right at 11. Things are just getting underway at Southeast Eye Care. Of course, with a minimum $5 donation, you can get yourself a burger or hot dog plus a drink. And today, all proceeds are going to Estevan Minor Ball. Hope to see you on down here at Southeast Eye Care. We are down here up until 1 o'clock. Come stop by for lunch.
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2: It's Wednesday, July 29th. The Saskatchewan Health Authority is reminding residents to stay safe as heat and wildfire smoke continue. Bean Fay residents can now begin applying for disaster assistance, and temperatures are expected to climb into the low 30s. For Discover Estevan News, I'm Daniel Esplin. Saskatchewan RCMP are investigating after a fatal crash in the RM of Rokenville. Moosomin RCMP say a single vehicle rollover was reported shortly after 7:20 Sunday morning on the Mine Road. The lone occupant of the vehicle, a 32-year-old man from Little Saskatchewan First Nation, Manitoba, later died in hospital. Investigators continue to work with the collision reconstructionist to determine what led to the rollover. RCMP have not released any additional details. As of yesterday afternoon, RCMP say there have been 49 fatal crashes and 60 fatalities on Saskatchewan roads policed by the RCMP this year. After widespread flooding in Bean Fayd earlier this month, residents are getting some welcome news. The province has approved the town's disaster assistance application, opening the door for eligible homeowners to seek financial support for flood-related damages. Acting Administrator Holly Augers for the town of Bean Fayd.
3: It's just a notice letting the people of Bean Fayd know that the Provincial Disaster Assistance Program application that was sent in to Saskatchewan Public Safety Agency has been approved. And so I'm putting together a package of information and the form that the residents can stop in and pick up, and they can work with the provincial government to see if they are eligible for any assistance through that program.
2: Town officials encourage residents to gather photos, videos, and other records of damage before submitting their application. A proposed Saskatchewan law aimed at improving emergency room closure reporting was discussed in Estevan yesterday by NDP, MLA, and Shadow Minister for Rural and Remote Health, Jared Clark. He says Bill 606 would require ER closures to be publicly reported online.
4: Over Scott Moe's time as premier, we have seen an 800% increase in hospital closures in rural Saskatchewan. Really hard on families and people living, especially in rural Saskatchewan. You're heading to your local emergency room in an emergency, whether that's with your child or with a parent or your spouse, and you don't know whether or not your emergency room is going to be open or closed.
2: The NDP says it will continue advocating for greater transparency around healthcare service disruptions. As temperatures climb and the wildfire season continues, the Saskatchewan Health Authority is encouraging residents to prepare for both heat and smoke-related health risks. The SHA says extreme heat can have serious impacts on vulnerable populations, while wildfire smoke can worsen respiratory conditions and increase cardiovascular risks. Officials recommend drinking plenty of water, avoiding strenuous outdoor activity during the hottest parts of the day, and paying attention to air quality advisories. If smoky conditions develop, keeping doors and windows closed and using air conditioning can help improve indoor air quality. The SHA says staying informed and taking preventative measures can help residents stay safe throughout the remainder of the summer.
0: Now, your Discover Estevan Sports.
2: Families looking to register for Estevan Minor Hockey are being reminded that the deadline is August 1st. The association says signing up before then helps ensure a smooth start to the season. President Stephen Truman says there are several reasons the organization encourages early registration.
5: We just like to get our numbers available to us early in the season, late summer, early fall. That way, you know, our board is prepared and we can designate teams and players where they need to be. We do have late registration available for families that miss the August 1st deadline.
2: Late registration will be subject to an additional fee, and more information can be found at estevanminorhockey.com. The Toronto Blue Jays came up short in Washington last night, losing 8-6 to the Nationals. The Jays cut a 6-run deficit to 2 with a late comeback attempt before Washington closed it out. Toronto's next game is today against the Nationals once again at 11:05 a.m. Saskatchewan time.
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2: Keep the water bottle handy because the heat warning continues through today. We'll see sunshine this morning before a few clouds arrive around noon. The high is 32 with a humidex making it feel closer to 40. There's also a chance of a thunderstorm late in the afternoon. Tonight falls to 17. Thursday stays sunny and warm with a high of 30. Friday brings a chance of showers. Then the weekend looks hot and sunny with highs of 33 and 34. Make sure you're weather ready by downloading the Discover Estevan app.
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6: Good morning and happy Wednesday. I'm Brock Cullen. We are down on location at Southeast Eye Care for our Taste of Summer charity barbecue. 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So are the hot dogs. 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We're outside Southeast Eye Care. We'll be running up until 1 o'clock. Come down, grab yourself some lunch and a drink. 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
7: Taking a look at the markets, canola, November, $784.90, down $6.30. January, $793.30, down $6.40. Spring wheat, Minneapolis, September, $6.99. Hard red winter wheat, September, $273.30. Wheat, September, $661.25, down $1.25. Corn, September, $456.50, down $4.75. Oats, September, $313, down $1.75. Soybeans, August, $1,208.50. Soybean meal, August, $320.90, up 10 cents. Soybean oil, August, $70.55. down 91 cents. Feeder cattle, August, $340.57. Live cattle, August, $226.57. Lean hogs, August, $103.22. The Canadian dollar is 70 cents. And crude oil, West Texas Intermediate, 82.65. For Golden West, I'm Glendalee Allen Vossler.
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1: Good morning. Happy Wednesday. I'm Brock Cullen. We are down here at Southeast Eye Care for the Taste of Summer Charity Barbecue powered by Kingston Midstream. Today we're running from 11 to 1. 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And right now we are joined with Kevin, the treasurer of Estevan Minor Ball. Thank you, Kevin.
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2: 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Anytime you can get some donated funds to a nonprofit organization, it's a huge bonus and a huge

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6: A heat warning remains in effect across southeast Saskatchewan. Today starts sunny before a few clouds move in around noon. The high reaches 32, but it'll feel closer to 40 with the risk of a thunderstorm late this afternoon. Tonight, partly cloudy with a low of 17 and the risk of a thunderstorm early in the evening. Then for tomorrow, it'll be mainly sunny and still warm with a high of 30. Find your full forecast anytime at discoverestevan.com.
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1: Good morning, happy Wednesday. I'm Brock Cullen. We are down here on location at Southeast Eye Care for the Taste of Summer Charity Barbecue, where things are getting underway. Burgers are ready. Hot dogs are also ready. Come on down. It's happening up until 1 o'clock this afternoon. It's just about lunchtime. We all know you're hungry. Minimum $5 donation. That will get you a burger or a hot dog plus a nice cold drink. And on a hot day like this, that Diet Coke or Coke goes down real nice. Hope to see you on down here. We're outside Southeast Eye Care up until 1 o'clock.
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9: The heat warning continues today with another hot and humid afternoon ahead. We'll start with sunshine before a few clouds move in around noon. The high reaches 32, but it'll feel closer to 40. Local smoke is possible as well, along with the risk of a thunderstorm late in the afternoon. Tonight will be partly cloudy with a low of 17 and a risk of a thunderstorm early in the evening. Then for tomorrow, it'll be mainly sunny with a high of 30 and a humidex near 33. Find your full forecast anytime at discoverestevan.com.
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1: Good morning and happy Wednesday. We are down on location at Southeast Eye Care, and it smells like summer out here. The Taste of Summer Charity Barbecue is on right now, and you're invited to stop by for a great meal while supporting a great cause. For a minimum $5 donation, you'll get yourself a juicy burger or hot dog and a refreshing drink, with 100% of the proceeds going to Estevan Minor Ball. 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Great food, great people, and every bite helps support local young athletes. Come on down to Southeast Eye Care for the Taste of Summer Charity Barbecue, powered by Kingston Midstream. It's happening up until 1 o'clock. We hope to see you on down here.
2: I'm Vincent Dupuis from Discover Estevan, and here's what's coming up in the news on the hour. A warning from Saskatchewan RCMP today. A scam call message claiming you owe money on a traffic ticket is making the rounds. Reports have surfaced in southeast Saskatchewan, and police say clicking the link could put your personal information at risk. What you need to know to avoid becoming a victim, coming up in just a few minutes.
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2: Happy Wednesday, everybody. It is July 29th, and we're almost at the end of the month, and we're almost at the end of the week. I'm Vincent Dupuis, and here's what's making headlines today. Saskatchewan RCMP is warning residents about a scam text message claiming people have an outstanding traffic ticket. Police say recent reports have come from the Carnduff and Indian Head area. The messages direct recipients to click a link and make a payment online while falsely claiming to be the Provincial Court of Saskatchewan. RCMP says the texts are not legitimate and are urging people not to click the link or provide any personal information. Anyone who receives one of the messages should delete it, block the number, and report it to Canadian Anti-Fraud Centre. The Saskatchewan NDP is pointing to new RCMP crime statistics showing increases in assaults, firearm offenses, and vehicle thefts, and says the province needs a broader approach to public safety. With the details is Discover Estevan's Brock Cullen.
3: New RCMP statistics show violent crime continues to rise across Saskatchewan. According to the Saskatchewan RCMP's annual crime report, assaults increased 25% between 2016 and 2025, with more serious assaults involving weapons or causing bodily harm jumping 69%. Police responded to more than 13,000 assaults last year alone, an average of 37 every day. The Saskatchewan NDP says the numbers highlight the need for greater investment in mental health, addiction services, domestic violence prevention, and frontline policing. The province continues to move ahead with plans for the Saskatchewan Marshals Service as debate continues over the best approach to improving public safety.
2: Shoppers Drug Mart in Estevan has wrapped up its annual Pat It Forward campaign, collecting menstrual hygiene products for local distribution through Envision Counseling and Support Center. The campaign saw support from both customers and store staff throughout the donation drive. Michelle Asumbang, pharmacist and associate owner of Shoppers Drug Mart Estevan, says the community came together to help.
4: From the dates May 23rd to June 19th this year, both customers and staff donated period products in the store. We just wrapped up that program and we are happy to announce that we raised almost 70 period products to be distributed here in Estevan.
2: The donated products will now be distributed locally through Envision Counseling and Support Center to help residents who need access to essential menstrual health products. The town of Kipling is using grant funding to help bring more residents outdoors this summer through new recreation opportunities in local parks. Tara Carter, Recreation and Cultural Manager for the town of Kipling, explains the thinking behind the initiative.
5: When I applied for this grant, I was like, oh, what can I do to get families outside involved? And, you know, because Kipling, after a certain time, there's nobody out, right? And we do have a beautiful park and stuff like that. So I'm like, wonder what we can do. And then I thought, well, you see Costco and people are buying up these games or, you know, you're like, what are you doing with these life-size games? And then I was kidding. I'm like, well, why don't we do something in the park like that, right?
2: Games in the park and yoga in the park will continue throughout the summer.
0: Now, your Discover Estevan Sports.
2: It was a banner weekend for Estevan Minor Ball, with two teams bringing home provincial championships. The 13U AA Brewers went undefeated to win provincial gold on home turf, while the U18 AA Brewers captured the provincial title and secured a berth at the Western Canadian Championship later this summer in Prince Albert. The season continues this weekend at the 13U AAA Brewers head to Regina for provincials. The season continues this weekend as the 13U AAA Brewers head to Regina for provincials. And the 15U AAA Southeast Twins travel to Saskatoon looking to add more hardware to an already successful summer. The Estevan Comprehensive School Lex football program is getting ready for another season and registration is just around the corner. Students in grade 9 through 12 can sign up on Thursday, August 6th from 5:30 to 6:30 p.m. in the ECS football locker room. The program is open to both new and experienced players with all equipment provided. Practices begin August 17th and run Monday through Friday from 4 to 6 p.m. For more information, contact Paul Duncan or Mark Scott. Their information can be found on ECS social media.
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2: Today is going to be sunny with a high of 34 with a slight chance of evening showers and thunderstorms. Thursday is going to be sunny with a high of 29. Friday is also going to be sunny with a high of 30. And Saturday will be a high of 34, mainly under sunny skies. Sunday will have plenty of sunshine and a high of 32. For your local five-day forecast, you can visit discoverestevan.com.
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6: Good afternoon. Happy Wednesday. I'm Brock Cullen down here on location for the Taste of Summer Charity Barbecue powered by Kingston Midstream. 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For just a minimum $5 donation, you'll get a burger or hot dog and a drink with 100% of the proceeds supporting Estevan Minor Ball. 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We'll see you down here. We're at Southeast Eye Care up until 1 o'clock.
7: 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As the tax flare-up between the U.S. and Iran, crude oil has once again ascended to its throne, lording over its commodity subjects and forcing them to dance to its tune. Since the beginning of July, crude oil futures have risen 35% to $67 a barrel to $92 a barrel at its high last week. This pulled up canola $100 a ton from $7.35 to $8.35, increased soybeans $1 U.S. a bushel from $11.40 to $12.40, and pushed corn up 50 cents from $4.40 U.S. to $4.90 U.S. per bushel at the peak. Other factors supported prices as well, from problems with grain movement out of Ukraine and Russia, hot temperatures in Europe, and some dryness concerns throughout North America. 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Once again, I'm David Derwin with Ventum Financial, a member of the Canadian Investor Protection Fund. 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
8: We hear a lot about investment and how Saskatchewan is attracting a disproportionate share of investment flows these days in this country. We have big projects underway, mines like Jansen and Foran, a couple major uranium mines now getting underway, plus the oil industry is a key contributor to this metric. Now, there is a reason we talk about this. Investment triggers growth, and it improves living standards. The Fraser Institute has now waded into this conversation, looking at investment levels here versus the U.S., and it's not a pretty picture. We used to invest more than the Americans, but just over 10 years ago, roughly the time Justin Trudeau became prime minister, they surpassed us and are widening the gap every year since. Now, there is one exception in this. That's Saskatchewan. We even outpaced the U.S. in 2024, and we're far ahead of the rest of the country here, but right behind us are Alberta and Newfoundland, the other oil producers. The difference for Saskatchewan is mining. Nova Scotia was the lowest, roughly a quarter of Saskatchewan's level. I'm Paul Martin.
9: Today on the Prairie Ag Wire, the Canadian Grain Commission is making changes to wheat grading procedures for the new crop year. I had a chance to talk with Derek Bunkowski, the chief grain inspector for the CGC. Derek, just remind everybody, if you will, why we're looking at making these changes.
10: So we're making these updates following consultation with grain sector stakeholders and recommendations from our standards committees. We saw some challenges in particular with the Durham wheat crop last year that led us to undertake some additional scientific research that supports these changes that we're making.
9: What kind of issues did you see that caused concern?
10: In last year's Durham crop, we saw something called darkened and severely darkened kernels that we hadn't seen for many years, and it was leading to a high percentage of producer samples being downgraded when they were coming into the Canadian Grain Commission through the Harvest Sample Program. And we were also seeing some challenges with that grading factor on exports in downgrading the Durham crop as well.
9: And what would have caused the darkened kernels?
10: That was a result of environmental conditions that the crop was faced with at maturity and time of harvest last year.
9: You talked about some of the changes as it relates to Amber Durham. Fill us in on what producers need to know and when everything comes into effect.
10: We've changed how we're assessing the darkened and severely darkened kernels. Last year, we were categorizing them as severe midge damage. Our research showed that the impacts of darkened kernels were not as significant as they are with severe midge. So we've made the changes to reflect that scientific research that we've done. And we've also took the opportunity while doing this work to look at the smudge and penetrated smudge tolerances in all classes of wheat. And we've made some changes there as well. These changes are going to reduce the number of samples that are downgraded for darkened kernels and smudge and penetrated smudge.
9: So the smudge is the only real change then as it relates to wheat other than amber durum?
10: Yes, for wheat other than durum.
9: There's also some changes for red lentils.
10: We're making some changes there. The contrasting classes grading factor in red lentils will be removed, and we're going to change that with a contrasting colors definition that's being updated. So this change addresses new varieties of red lentils that have been recently recommended for registration that have a different seed coat color from the traditional red. For example, there have been some varieties that have a black seed coat or a green seed coat, yet the cotyledon color is red. So we needed to do something to make sure that we protect the red lentil market so that we don't end up with a whole bunch of black or green seed-coated red lentils mixed in with red lentils, because buyers probably wouldn't like how that looks. And it also allows producers that are possibly going to be growing these varieties, they can keep them segregated and still receive Top Canada grades for those red lentils, even though they may have a different seed coat color.
9: For producers maybe that want to look at this a little closer, where can they go? How can they find the information?
10: The information is all available on the official grain grading guide on our website, grainscanada.gc.ca. Our contact info is there. And we also have service centers in Weyburn, Saskatoon, and Calgary, where producers can call in and have any questions they may have answered.
9: Overall, key message for producers today?
10: I would say the overall key message is that, you know, we're continuing to look at our grading factors regularly. When challenges come up, we address them and we consult with our stakeholders prior to making any changes. And I think it's positive for everyone in the grain sector.
9: Derek Bunkowski is the Chief Grain Inspector for the Canadian Grain Commission. For Golden West, I'm Glendale Allen Vossler.
7: 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As the tax flare-up between the U.S. and Iran, crude oil has once again ascended to its throne, lording over its commodity subjects and forcing them to dance to its tune. Since the beginning of July, crude oil futures have risen 35% to $67 a barrel to $92 a barrel at its high last week. This pulled up canola $100 a ton from $7.35 to $8.35, increased soybeans $1 U.S. a bushel from $11.40 to $12.40, and pushed corn up 50 cents from $4.40 U.S. to $4.90 U.S. per bushel at the peak. Other factors supported prices as well, from problems with grain movement out of Ukraine and Russia, hot temperatures.

0: If you're looking for an easy way to support local youth while enjoying a great lunch, you can stop by Southeast Eye Care up until 1 o'clock for a Taste of Summer Charity Barbecue powered by Kingston Midstream. A $5 donation gets you a burger or hot dog plus a refreshing drink, with all the proceeds going to support Estevan Minor Ball. 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We'll see you down here up until 1 o'clock.
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2: Heartland Livestock Market Report, Donnie Peacock reporting from the Swift Current Yards. We had 300 and a little for cattle on offer here this morning. This cow market is a touch under pressure still, 165 cows in the run, the average 248 per pound. Those really toppy choice kind of cows at 250, 256. Into the bull trade, they are softer as well. They average 277.87. The very top high sell bull in the sale today was 304. Into the heiferette trade, $3 to 350. We did have some really youthful heiferettes at 350 to 410. It's getting quite a bit more selective on the heiferette offering here as well. We'll have a regular sale every Tuesday, and that's the way it is in cattle country. Heartland Swift Current.
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10: Today is going to be mainly sunny with a slight chance of showers this afternoon and a high of 34. Tonight is going to be clear with a low of 18. Thursday is going to be mainly sunny skies and a high of 29. Thursday night is going to be clear once again with a low of 15. For your local 5-day forecast, you can download our Discover Estevan app.
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1: Good afternoon. Happy Wednesday. I'm Brock Cullen. We are down here at the Taste of Summer Charity Barbecue powered by Kingston Midstream. This is your last call for either a burger or a hot dog, plus a drink. Minimum $5 donation will get you any of those. All proceeds are heading to Estevan Minor Ball. This is your last call. Also, thank you goes out to the Southern Plains Co-op, Canjer, GFL Environmental, and A&A Jewelry.
2: I'm Vincent Dupuis from Discover Estevan, and here's what's coming up in the news on the hour. New RCMP crime statistics are renewing the debate over public safety in Saskatchewan. The NDP says increase in assaults, firearm offenses, and vehicle thefts show the province needs a broader approach to tackling crime. Discover Estevan's Brock Cullen has the details in just a few minutes.
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2: Happy Wednesday, everybody. It is July 29th, and we can see up in the horizon the long weekend. I'm Vincent Dupuis, and here's what's making headlines today. If you've received a text claiming you owe money for a traffic citation, Saskatchewan RCMP says be careful. Police are investigating a scam that has generated reports in communities including Carnduff and Indian Head. The fraudulent messages tell recipients that they have unpaid traffic ticket and must follow a link to make a payment. RCMP says the messages often come from a phone number using a +21 area code and are not associated with the provincial courts of Saskatchewan. Anyone unsure about a message's legitimacy is encouraged to contact local police before taking any action. New Saskatchewan RCMP data shows crime trends moving in the wrong direction in many categories, prompting the Saskatchewan NDP to call for additional investments in community safety and support services. Discover Estevan's Brock Collin has more.
3: Saskatchewan RCMP officers are handling more calls than ever before. The RCMP's latest annual crime report shows dispatchers received more than 400,000 calls last year for service, up 58% over the last decade. Emergency response team deployments have also climbed 217% since 2016, reflecting an increase in high-risk incidents across the province. The Saskatchewan NDP says the figures demonstrate the need for stronger investments in existing police services, community safety programs, and supports aimed at addressing addiction and mental health challenges that often contribute to crime.
2: Nearly 70 menstrual hygiene products collected during the Shoppers Drug Mart Pat It Forward campaign will stay in the Estevan area. The initiative is designed to help address period poverty and improve access to essential products for those who need them. Pharmacist and associate owner of Shoppers Drug Market Estevan, Michelle Azumbang, says the need remains significant.
4: The statistics are a staggering 3 in 4 women aged 18 to 24 feel compelled to conceal their periods in school and workplace environments, and we recognize the pressing need for menstrual resources in Canada.
2: The products collected during the campaign will be distributed through Envision Counseling and Support Center, which partnered with the local store on the initiative. Families turned out in large numbers for Kipling Annual Pool Carnival last week, one of the community's most anticipated summer events. Recreation and Cultural Manager Tara Carter for the town of Kipling says the event remains a favorite among local children.
5: Yeah, so we set up some games and just off the side, and we sell like snow cones and popcorn and buy tickets so they can play games and they can win like chocolate bars and stuff and then still go swimming. And it is one of our largest events that the kids come to. They look forward to it every year. And
2: this year's event raised more than $400, with proceeds supporting the community pool.
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2: It was another successful weekend for Estevan Minor Baseball. The 13U AA Brewers celebrated a provincial championship on home soil, while the 18U AA Brewers battled their way to a provincial title and a spot at Western Canadian Championship in Prince Albert. Coming up this weekend, Estevan Minor Baseball will have two more teams chasing provincial success. The 13U AAA Brewers are off to Regina for a 15-team championship tournament, and the Southeast Twins 15U AAA team heads to Saskatoon after winning 3 straight games heading into provincials. The countdown to football season is on for the Estevan Comprehensive School X. Registration for the high school football program will be held Thursday, August 6th from 5:30 to 6:30 in the ECS football locker room. The team is welcoming players from grade 9 to grade 12 from Estevan and surrounding communities including Oxbow, Mydale, and Lantman. The season will feature a 7-game schedule, with practices beginning August 17th. Coaches encourage athletes of all skill levels to come out and join the program. 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
2: Today is going to be sunny with a slight chance of showers later this afternoon and a high of 34. Thursday is going to be sunny again with a high of 29. Friday is going to be full of sunshine and a high of 30. Saturday is going to be sunny again with a high of 34. And sunshine will continue on Sunday with a high of 32. For your local 5-day forecast, you can visit discoverestevan.com.
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2: Today is going to be mostly sunny with a slight chance of late day showers and a high of 34. Tonight's going to be partially cloudy and a low of 18. Thursday brings a mix of sun and cloud and a high of 29, with Thursday night going to be clear and a low of 15. For your local 5-day forecast, you can download our Discover Estevan app.
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10: Today is going to be mainly sunny with a slight chance of showers this afternoon and a high of 34. Tonight is going to be clear with a low of 18. Thursday is going to be mainly sunny skies and a high of 29. Thursday night is going to be clear once again with a low of 15. For your local 5-day forecast, you can download our Discover Estevan app.
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0: I'm Vincent Dupuis from Discover Estevan, and here's what's coming up in the news on the hour. A warning from Saskatchewan RCMP today. A scam call message claiming you owe money on a traffic ticket is making the rounds. Reports have surfaced in southeast Saskatchewan, and police say clicking the link could put your personal information at risk. What you need to know to avoid becoming a victim, coming up in just a few minutes.
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2: Happy Wednesday, everybody. It is July 29th. We're already almost at the end of the month and almost at the end of the week. I'm Vincent Dupuis, and here's what's making headlines today. Saskatchewan RCMP is reminding the public to stay alert as scammers continue to target cell phone users across the province. The latest fraud attempt involves text messages claiming recipients have unpaid traffic tickets. The messages include links requesting payment and personal information. Police said residents should never click suspicious links or send money in response to unexpected text messages. The RCMP recommends blocking the sender, keeping a record of the message, and reporting suspected scams to the Canadian Anti-Fraud Center. The investigation into the fraudulent texts is ongoing. Assaults are up, violent firearm offenses have nearly quadrupled, and vehicle thefts continue to rise to new RCMP statistics highlighted by the Saskatchewan NDP this week. Brock Cullen from Discover Estevan has more.
3: Property crime remains a significant concern across Saskatchewan, according to newly released RCMP statistics. The annual report shows officers are investigating over 5,000 more property crimes each year than they were a decade ago. Motor vehicle thefts have increased 24% since 2016, with pickup trucks continuing to be the most commonly stolen vehicle. The Saskatchewan NDP says the report underscores the need for a broader public safety strategy that includes investments in policing, community safety, mental health and addiction services, while the provincial government continues to support the creation of the Saskatchewan Marshals Service.
2: A recent donation campaign at Shoppers Drug Mart in Estevan is helping support women and girls in the community. Through the Pat It Forward program, customers and staff donated 70 menstrual hygiene products that will be distributed locally. Michelle Azumbang, pharmacist and associate owner of Shoppers Drug Mart Estevan, says the store is proud to be involved.
4: We are so happy to be part of this program and to take initiative to address that period poverty that exists in Canada. And we do want to help provide women in our community access to essential menstrual health products.
2: The campaign partnered with Envision Counseling and Support Center and focused on helping remove barriers to accessing essential menstrual health products in Estevan. The town of Kipling's Free Kids Want to Explore program continues to give local youth plenty of activities throughout the summer. Tara Carter, Recreation and Cultural Manager for the town of Kipling, says the long-running program provides much more than just recreation.
5: We've been doing this for many years. You see a need for it, and it does help kids get outside and get away from their TV or the iPads, right? And they meet friends. Sometimes people that come here camping that are in swimming lessons, they drop in here to play at the fun in the sun.
2: The drop-in program includes crafts, games, swimming, field trips, and other daily activities for children.
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2: Estevan Minor Baseball continues to make its mark across Saskatchewan. The organization added two provincial championships to its resume this past weekend as both the 13U AA Brewers and the 18U AA Brewers brought home gold. The 18U club will now represent Saskatchewan at the Western Canadian Championship later this summer. There is still plenty of baseball left to play for Estevan Minor Baseball. The 13U AAA Brewers will compete at Provincials in Regina this weekend, while the Southeast Twins 15U AAA squad heads to Saskatoon with hopes of joining the list of championship-winning local teams. Whether you've played football for years or are looking to try something new, the Estevan Comprehensive School elects want to hear from you. The high school football program is holding registration on Thursday, August 6th from 5:30 to 6:30 p.m. at the Estevan Football Locker Room. Registration costs $400 for ECS students and $200 for students from Oxbow, Mydale, and Latman. All equipment is supplied and practices get underway August 17th. The elects are preparing for a 7-game season and are encouraging both returning and first-time players to register. For more information or to get in touch with the coaches, visit the ECS social media pages.
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2: Today is going to be sunny with a slight chance of showers and a high of 34. Thursday is going to see a mix of sun and cloud and a high of 29. And Friday is going to be sunshine and a high of 30. And Saturday, sunshine will continue with a high of 34. And Sunday will be sunny again with a high of 32. For your local 5-day forecast, you can visit discoverestevan.com.
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6: The Canadian Grain Commission making changes. Red lentil growers will see a significant grading change. With the start of the new crop year, August the 1st. Derek Bunkowski, Chief Grain Inspector for Canada, says the CGC is removing the contrasting classes grading factor and updating the contrasting colors definition.
7: So this change addresses new varieties of red lentils that have been recently recommended for registration that have a different seed coat color from the traditional red. For example, there have been some varieties that have a black seed coat or a green seed coat, yet the cotyledon color is red.
6: The Canadian Grain Commission says the changes will help maintain market quality while allowing new lentil varieties to be marketed separately. For Golden West, I'm Glendalee Allen Vossler.
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6: Today is going to be mostly sunny with a slight chance of late day showers and a high of 34. Tonight's going to be partially cloudy and a low of 18. Thursday brings a mix of sun and cloud and a high of 29, with Thursday night going to be clear and a low of 15. For your local 5-day forecast, you can download our Discover Estevan app.
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8: Today is going to be mainly sunny with a slight chance of showers this afternoon and a high of 34. Tonight is going to be clear with a low of 18. Thursday is going to be mainly sunny skies and a high of 29. Thursday night is going to be clear once again with a low of 15. For your local 5-day forecast, you can download our Discover Estevan app.
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0: I'm Vincent Dupuis from Discover Estevan, and here's what's coming up in the news on the hour. New RCMP crime statistics are renewing the debate over public safety in Saskatchewan. The NDP says increase in assaults, firearm offenses, and vehicle thefts show the province needs a broader approach to tackling crime. Discover Estevan's Brock Cullen has the details in just a few minutes.
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2: Happy Wednesday, everybody. It is July 29th, and we're almost at the end of the month, and we're almost at the end of the week. I'm Vincent Dupuis, and here's what's making headlines today. Saskatchewan RCMP is warning residents about a scam text message claiming people have an outstanding traffic ticket. Police say recent reports have come from the Carnduff and Indian Head area. The messages direct recipients to click a link and make a payment online while falsely claiming to be the Provincial Court of Saskatchewan. RCMP says the texts are not legitimate and are urging people not to click the link or provide any personal information. Anyone who receives one of the messages should delete it, block the number, and report it to Canadian Anti-Fraud Center. The Saskatchewan NDP is pointing to new RCMP crime statistics showing increases in assaults, firearm offenses, and vehicle thefts, and says the province needs a broader approach to public safety. With the details is Discover Estevan's Brock Cullen.
3: New RCMP statistics show violent crime continues to rise across Saskatchewan. According to the Saskatchewan RCMP's annual crime report, assaults increased 25% between 2016 and 2025, with more serious assaults involving weapons or causing bodily harm jumping 69%. Police responded to more than 13,000 assaults last year alone, an average of 37 every day. The Saskatchewan NDP says the numbers highlight the need for greater investment in mental health, addiction services, domestic violence prevention, and frontline policing. The province continues to move ahead with plans for the Saskatchewan Marshals Service as debate continues over the best approach to improving public safety.
2: Shoppers Drug Mart in Estevan has wrapped up its annual Pat It Forward campaign, collecting menstrual hygiene products for local distribution through Envision Counseling and Support Center. The campaign saw support from both customers and store staff throughout the donation drive. Michelle Asumbang, pharmacist and associate owner of Shoppers Drug Mart Estevan, says the community came together to help.
4: From the dates May 23rd to June 19th this year, both customers and staff donated period products in the store. We just wrapped up that program and we are happy to announce that we raised almost 70 period products to be distributed here in Estevan.
2: The donated products will now be distributed locally through Envision Counseling and Support Center to help residents who need access to essential menstrual health products. The town of Kipling is using grant funding to help bring more residents outdoors this summer through new recreation opportunities in local parks. Tara Carter, Recreation and Cultural Manager for the town of Kipling, explains the thinking behind the initiative.
5: When I applied for this grant, I was like, oh, what can I do to get families outside involved? And, you know, because Kipling, after a certain time, there's nobody out, right? And we do have a beautiful park and stuff like that. So I'm like, wonder what we can do. And then I thought, well, you see Costco and people are buying up these games or, you know, you're like, what are you doing with these life-size games? And then I was kidding. I'm like, well, why don't we do something in the park like that, right?
2: Games in the park and yoga in the park will continue throughout the summer.
0: Now, your Discover Estevan Sports.
2: It was a banner weekend for Estevan Minor Ball, with two teams bringing home provincial championships. The 13U AA Brewers went undefeated to win provincial gold on home turf, while the U18 AA Brewers captured the provincial title and secured a berth at the Western Canadian Championship later this summer in Prince Albert. The season continues this weekend at the 13U AAA Brewers head to Regina for provincials. The season continues this weekend as the 13U AAA Brewers head to Regina for provincials. And the 15U AAA Southeast Twins travel to Saskatoon looking to add more hardware to an already successful summer. The Estevan Comprehensive School Lex football program is getting ready for another season and registration is just around the corner. Students in grade 9 through 12 can sign up on Thursday, August 6 from 5:30 to 6:30 p.m. in the ECS football locker room. The program is open to both new and experienced players with all equipment provided. Practices begin August 17th and run Monday through Friday from 4 to 6 p.m. For more information, contact Paul Duncan or Mark Scott. Their information can be found on ECS social media.
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2: Today is going to be sunny with a high of 34 with a slight chance of evening showers and thunderstorms. Thursday is going to be sunny with a high of 29. Friday is also going to be sunny with a high of 30. And Saturday will be a high of 34, mainly under sunny skies. Sunday will have plenty of sunshine and a high of 32. For your local five-day forecast, you can visit discoverestevan.com.
6: Taking a look at the markets, canola, November, $782.40, down $8.80. January, $791.70, down $8. Spring wheat, Minneapolis, September, $7.03. Hard red winter wheat, September, $270. Wheat, September, $659.50, down 50 cents. Corn, September, $4.58, up 6 1/4. Oats, September, $3.16 1/4, up $1.50. Soybeans, August, $1,211 1/4, up $2.75. Soybean meal, August, $3.20.50, down 30 cents. Soybean oil, August, $70.43, down $1.03. Feeder cattle, August, $3.43.92. Live cattle, August, $2.27.37. Lean hogs, August, $102.95. The Canadian dollar is 70 cents. And crude oil, West Texas Intermediate, $82.65. For Golden West, I'm Glendalee Allen Voss.
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0: Fans of The Sopranos recognize that as the final song in the final scene of that show, and we still don't know for sure what happened to Tony and the family, do we? That is Journey and Don't Stop Believing, Saskatchewan's best music, the greatest hits of all time, rolling home for Wednesday, sweating through another afternoon as we hit 30 degrees or close to it across the province. Here's a reminder of what's coming, though. Early this morning, in a small Alaskan village, a storm warning was issued after 6 inches of snow fell. Don't worry, that won't be happening here anytime soon. Your latest local forecast with more hot weather on the way and some really good memories, too, coming up as Saskatchewan's best music continues with a trip back to 65. The Beatles off of Rubber Soul coming up and Bon Jovi next.
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10: Today is going to be mostly sunny with a slight chance of late day showers and a high of 34. Tonight's going to be partially cloudy and a low of 18. Thursday brings a mix of sun and cloud and a high of 29, with Thursday night going to be clear and a low of 15. For your local 5-day forecast, you can download our Discover Estevan app.
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0: party music from Doug and the Slugs, Saskatchewan's best music, the greatest hits of all time. The Saskatchewan Rough Riders were back to work today, sweating it out on the practice field, getting ready for a big rematch with the Edmonton Elks this weekend. Edmonton beat the Riders this past weekend on a 57-yard field goal on the last play of the game, which sort of stunk. Didn't it? We'll try to get him back this weekend, Saturday at 5 in Edmonton. That's the final game of the CFL weekend. The first one is tomorrow night with the BC Lions in Winnipeg to play the Bombers.
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9: Today is going to be mainly sunny with a slight chance of showers this afternoon and a high of 34. Tonight is going to be clear with a low of 18. Thursday is going to be mainly sunny skies and a high of 29. Thursday night is going to be clear once again with a low of 15. For your local 5-day forecast, you can download our Discover Estevan app.
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music you remember from the station that never forgets on another hot summertime afternoon. Thanks for being here for the memories, the greatest hits of all time on the radio and streaming with the free app you can download to your smartphone. Back to 1991 now. Rod Stewart's Have I Told You Lately That I Love You?

0: I'm Vincent Dupuis from Discover Estevan, and here's what's coming up in the news on the hour. A warning from Saskatchewan RCMP today. A scam call message claiming you owe money on a traffic ticket is making the rounds. Reports have surfaced in southeast Saskatchewan, and police say clicking the link could put your personal information at risk. What you need to know to avoid becoming a victim, coming up in just a few minutes.
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1: Happy Wednesday, everybody. It is July 29th, and we can see up in the horizon the long weekend. I'm Vincent Dupuis, and here's what's making headlines today. If you've received a text claiming you owe money for a traffic citation, Saskatchewan RCMP says be careful. Police are investigating a scam that has generated reports in communities including Carnduff and Indian Head. The fraudulent messages tell recipients that they have unpaid traffic ticket and must follow a link to make a payment. RCMP says the messages often come from a phone number using a +21 area code and are not associated with the provincial courts of Saskatchewan. Anyone unsure about a message's legitimacy is encouraged to contact local police before taking any action. New Saskatchewan RCMP data shows crime trends moving in the wrong direction in many categories, prompting the Saskatchewan NDP to call for additional investments in community safety and support services. Discover Estevan's Brock Collin has more.
2: Saskatchewan RCMP officers are handling more calls than ever before. The RCMP's latest annual crime report shows dispatchers received more than 400,000 calls last year for service, up 58% over the last decade. Emergency response team deployments have also climbed 217% since 2016, reflecting an increase in high-risk incidents across the province. The Saskatchewan NDP says the figures demonstrate the need for stronger investments in existing police services, community safety programs, and supports aimed at addressing addiction and mental health challenges that often contribute to crime.
1: Nearly 70 menstrual hygiene products collected during the Shoppers Drug Mart Pat It Forward campaign will stay in the Estevan area. The initiative is designed to help address period poverty and improve access to essential products for those who need them. Pharmacist and associate owner of Shoppers Drug Market Estevan, Michelle Azumbang, says the need remains significant.
3: The statistics are a staggering 3 in 4 women aged 18 to 24 feel compelled to conceal their periods in school and workplace environments, and we recognize the pressing need for menstrual resources in Canada.
1: The products collected during the campaign will be distributed through Envision Counseling and Support Center, which partnered with the local store on the initiative. Families turned out in large numbers for Kipling Annual Pool Carnival last week, one of the community's most anticipated summer events. Recreation and Cultural Manager Tara Carter for the town of Kipling says the event remains a favorite among local children.
4: Yeah, so we set up some games and just off the side, and we sell like snow cones and popcorn and buy tickets so they can play games and they can win like chocolate bars and stuff and then still go swimming. And it is one of our largest events that the kids come to. They look forward to it every year. And
1: this year's event raised more than $400, with proceeds supporting the community pool.
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1: It was another successful weekend for Estevan Minor Baseball. The 13U AA Brewers celebrated a provincial championship on home soil, while the 18U AA Brewers battled their way to a provincial title and a spot at Western Canadian Championship in Prince Albert. Coming up this weekend, Estevan Minor Baseball will have two more teams chasing provincial success. The 13U AAA Brewers are off to Regina for a 15-team championship tournament, and the Southeast Twins 15U AAA team heads to Saskatoon after winning 3 straight games heading into provincials. The countdown to football season is on for the Estevan Comprehensive School X. Registration for the high school football program will be held Thursday, August 6th from 5:30 to 6:30 in the ECS football locker room. The team is welcoming players from grade 9 to grade 12 from Estevan and surrounding communities including Oxbow, Mydale, and Lantman. The season will feature a 7-game schedule, with practices beginning August 17th. Coaches encourage athletes of all skill levels to come out and join the program. For more information, check out the ECS social media page and connect with the coaching staff.
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1: Today is going to be sunny with a slight chance of showers later this afternoon and a high of 34. Thursday is going to be sunny again with a high of 29. Friday is going to be full of sunshine and a high of 30. Saturday is going to be sunny again with a high of 34. And sunshine will continue on Sunday with a high of 32. For your local 5-day forecast, you can visit discoverestevan.com.
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0: You know, as the story goes, he wrote that song while he was doing his laundry. And the most surprising part of that is that John Mellencamp did his own laundry back in the day from 85 in the album Scarecrow, that is Small Town. And I'm Barry Weiss with the greatest hits of all time as we sweat through another afternoon. Do not be surprised if Valmarie once again is the Canadian hotspot today, because it was the hotspot on Sunday and Monday and again yesterday. It hit 35 degrees in Valmarie yesterday, making it the warmest place in Canada. Over much of Saskatchewan this afternoon, we are seeing the same thing. Don't expect a lot of change as we roll toward the long Saskatchewan Day weekend. Those details coming up in just a moment, and more of Saskatchewan's best music too, with a good one from CCR in a few minutes, and Tears for Fears next.
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4: I remember a woman waiting to talk to me after a conference, and she said, I'm so mad with you.
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4: And I said, well, talk to me about that. And she said, you said something on the platform that cannot be true. And I said, what's that? She said, you said that God is all-powerful and that God is love. And I said, yeah, I believe both of those. And she said, then explain to me why I've buried two sons. Either he's all-powerful, I've buried two sons, so he's not loving. Or he's loving, but he couldn't stop my two boys dying. And I think that's one of the greatest questions that we wrestle with in life. Why does God allow these things to happen? And I would love to think that I suddenly came up with a wonderful answer. I don't, but the only thing that I know is we're not promised a life that's free of trouble. In fact, the opposite. But we're always promised the presence of Christ.
5: Hear more from Sheila Walsh today at familyminute.org.
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12: Tonight it's going to be partially cloudy with a 30% chance of showers and a low of 15. Thursday is going to be mainly sunny and a high of 29. And Thursday night is going to be partially cloudy with a 60% chance of showers and a low of 15. For your local 5-day forecast, you can download our Discover Estevan app.
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0: Honeymoon Suites, Bad Attitude. The music you remember from the station that never forgets. Good afternoon. I'm Barry Weiss. The Commonwealth Games continue in Scotland today. Coming into today's action, Australia had the most medals with 80, England 43, and Canada in third with 35. And Saskatchewan has brought in a couple of those medals. Gymnast Jordan Carroll from Saskatoon has won 2 gold, one in the team gymnastics event and the other in the individual pommel horse, which back in our day we called the box horse in gym, right? You know, for us chubby non-athletic kids, we've got nightmares still about the box horse. The box horse and that stupid climbing rope. Not once in my 65 years have I needed to climb a rope to the top of a gym or jump over a box horse. And I don't suspect I ever will.
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10: Discover Estevan weather.
11: Tonight's going to be partially cloudy with a 30% chance of showers and a low of 15. Thursday is going to be mainly sunny and a high of 29. And Thursday night's going to be partially cloudy with a 60% chance of showers and a low of 15. For your local 5-day forecast, you can download our Discover Estevan app.
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Okay, things are busy in our provincial capital today. It is day one of the Queen City X in Regina today. Gonna be hot on the midway, but I guarantee the mini donuts are still gonna taste great. Roll with it. Here's Steve Winwood, one of the greatest hits of all time.

0: I'm Vincent Dupuis from Discover Estevan, and here's what's coming up in the news on the hour. New RCMP crime statistics are renewing the debate over public safety in Saskatchewan. The NDP says increasing assaults, firearm offenses, and vehicle thefts show the province needs a broader approach to tackling crime. Discover Estevan's Brock Cullen has the details in just a few minutes.
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2: Happy Wednesday, everybody. It is July 29th. We're already almost at the end of the month and almost at the end of the week. I'm Vincent Dupuis, and here's what's making headlines today. Saskatchewan RCMP is reminding the public to stay alert as scammers continue to target cell phone users across the province. The latest fraud attempt involves text messages claiming recipients have unpaid traffic tickets. The messages include links requesting payment and personal information. Police said residents should never click suspicious links or send money in response to unexpected text messages. The RCMP recommends blocking the sender, keeping a record of the message, and reporting suspected scams to the Canadian Anti-Fraud Center. The investigation into the fraudulent text is ongoing. Assaults are up, violent firearm offenses have nearly quadrupled, and vehicle thefts continue to rise to new RCMP statistics highlighted by the Saskatchewan NDP this week. Brock Cullen from Discover Estevan has more.
3: Property crime remains a significant concern across Saskatchewan, according to newly released RCMP statistics. The annual report shows officers are investigating over 5,000 more property crimes each year than they were a decade ago. Motor vehicle thefts have increased 24% since 2016, with pickup trucks continuing to be the most commonly stolen vehicle. The Saskatchewan NDP says the report underscores the need for a broader public safety strategy that includes investments in policing, community safety, mental health and addiction services, while the provincial government continues to support the creation of the Saskatchewan Marshal Service.
2: A recent donation campaign at Shoppers Drug Mart in Estevan is helping support women and girls in the community. Through the Pat It Forward program, customers and staff donated 70 menstrual hygiene products that will be distributed locally. Michelle Azumbang, pharmacist and associate owner of Shoppers Drug Mart Estevan, says the store is proud to be involved.
4: We are so happy to be part of this program and to take initiative to address that period poverty that exists in Canada. And we do want to help provide women in our community access to essential menstrual health products.
2: The campaign partnered with Envision Counseling and Support Center and focused on helping remove barriers to accessing essential menstrual health products in Estevan. The town of Kipling's Free Kids Want to Explore program continues to give local youth plenty of activities throughout the summer. Tara Carter, recreation and cultural manager for the town of Kipling, says the long-running program provides much more than just recreation.
5: We've been doing this for many years. You see a need for it, and it does help kids get outside and get away from their TV or the iPads, right? And they meet friends. Sometimes people that come here camping that are in swimming lessons, they drop in here to play at the fun in the sun.
2: The drop-in program includes crafts, games, swimming, field trips, and other daily activities for children.
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2: Estevan Minor Baseball continues to make its mark across Saskatchewan. The organization added two provincial championships to its resume this past weekend as both the 13U AA Brewers and the 18U AA Brewers brought home gold. The 18U club will now represent Saskatchewan at the Western Canadian Championship later this summer. There is still plenty of baseball left to play for Estevan Minor Baseball. The 13U AAA Brewers will compete at Provincials in Regina this weekend, while the Southeast Twins 15U AAA squad heads to Saskatoon with hopes of joining the list of championship-winning local teams. Whether you've played football for years or are looking to try something new, the Estevan Comprehensive School elects want to hear from you. The high school football program is holding registration on Thursday, August 6th from 5:30 to 6:30 p.m. at the Estevan Football Locker Room. Registration costs $400 for ECS students and $200 for students from Oxbow, Mydale, and Latman. All equipment is supplied and practices get underway August 17th. The elects are preparing for a 7-game season and are encouraging both returning and first-time players to register. For more information or to get in touch with the coaches, visit the ECS social media pages.
0: Discover Estevan weather.
2: Tonight's going to be partially cloudy with a 30% chance of showers and a low of 15. Thursday is going to be mainly sunny and a high of 29. And Thursday's night is going to have a 60% chance of rain and a low of 15. For your local 5-day forecast, you can visit discoverestevan.com.
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6: The Canadian Grain Commission making changes. Red lentil growers will see a significant grading change with the start of the new crop year, August the 1st. Derek Bunkowski, Chief Grain Inspector for Canada, says the CGC is removing the contrasting classes grading factor and updating the contrasting colors definition.
7: So this change addresses new varieties of red lentils that have been recently recommended for registration that have a different seed coat color from the traditional red. For example, there have been some varieties that have a black seed coat or a green seed coat, yet the cotyledon color is red.
6: The Canadian Grain Commission says the changes will help maintain market quality while allowing new lentil varieties to be marketed separately. For Golden West, I'm Glendale Allen Vossler.
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0: good times and the greatest hits of all time. Rolling home with Def Leppard, it's Love Bites. I'm Barry Weiss. Did you see this? There was a big auction this week of stuff that used to belong to Colonel Sanders, the man behind KFC. They sold a number of things, including his signature black bow tie, which was a clip-on, by the way. That sold for $8,000. And a book that included the handwritten original recipe of 11 herbs and spices sold for $30,000, which is just over $2,700 per spice, if my math is correct. More of Saskatchewan's best music coming up. Supertramp off of Breakfast in America in a few minutes, and a Grammy Award-winning song from Tracy Chapman next.
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13: Tonight it's going to be partially cloudy with a 30% chance of showers and a low of 15. Thursday is going to be mainly sunny and a high of 29. And Thursday night is going to be partially cloudy with a 60% chance of showers and a low of 15. For your local 5-day forecast, you can download our Discover Estevan app.
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0: He will be part of Rock the River up in Saskatoon, August the 16th, on stage there. Colin James and Voodoo Things, Saskatchewan's best music, the greatest hits of all time. Rock and Roll Hall of Fame members' heart coming up, and the hot weather will continue into the long Saskatchewan Day weekend. More on that in a sec as well. Hey, I just read something cool. It was during this week in 1940 that Bugs Bunny made his screen debut. Over the years, Bugs and the rest of the Looney Tunes gang has brought in more than $14 billion in revenue. That's a lot of money, $14 billion. And he's one of only two cartoon characters to have a star on the Hollywood Walk of Fame. The other one is Mickey Mouse.
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10: Tonight's going to be partially cloudy with a 30% chance of showers and a low of 15. Thursday is going to be mainly sunny and a high of 29. And Thursday night's going to be partially cloudy with a 60% chance of showers and a low of 15. For your local 5-day forecast, you can download our Discover Estevan app.
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The music you remember from the station that never forgets. Heading toward a hot Wednesday night. Enjoy it. And thanks for being here for the memories. I'm Barry Weiss. Here's Eddie Money.

0: I'm Vincent Dupuis from Discover Estevan, and here's what's coming up in the news on the hour. A warning from Saskatchewan RCMP today. A scam call message claiming you owe money on a traffic ticket is making the rounds. Reports have surfaced in southeast Saskatchewan, and police say clicking the link could put your personal information at risk. What you need to know to avoid becoming a victim, coming up in just a few minutes.
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2: 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I don't want to live anymore." But when you've had your life collapse and Christ has met you in that place, certain things just don't matter so much anymore.
3: 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I'm John Fuller, and welcome to Focus on the Family with Jim Daly.
4: Sheila Walsh is such a brilliant storyteller. I mean, it's powerful when you listen to her. I think it's partly her great Scottish accent. But her stories are meaningful. I mean, they're deep and they grab you. We had to cut yesterday's conversation short, but it was so good that we wanted to bring you the rest of the conversation today and tomorrow. If you missed the show last time, we covered some of Sheila's remarkable life story. She lost her father at just 5 years old, which led to a series of questions about God.